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1: And I want to thank you for letting us be a part of your Tuesday night. Love bringing a new country music first. Hey, it's Wayne D, and we are doing that now, courtesy of our girl Ella Langley. The song is called Loving Life Again.

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1: And I'll tell you right now, I hate HOAs.
2: Yeah.
1: What do they do good? What good are they doing?
2: No, they keep the neighborhood looking nice.
1: Oh, yeah. Right? Well, here's the deal. I got a letter from my HOA, and I'm, like, pissed off about it.
2: Yeah, uh-oh.
1: It has to do with my son has a basketball hoop. It was a birthday present years ago. And we've lived in this house for 5 years.
2: Yeah.
1: And now we get a letter saying, hey, when that basketball hoop is not in use, it needs to be stored out of view. Taken down and stored out of view.
2: Those things are hard to take down and store.
1: Also, HOA, y'all don't own the house. You don't own the house. True. It's not like I got a rusty ass car in the front yard. It's a basketball hoop.
2: Oh my God,
1: I would throw punch whoever that sent me that email.
2: I don't know, you're really upset.
1: Unless you're listening, we appreciate the support. it's like, what the hell? Have you ever been hit up by the HOA? Have you? As Tay?
2: Yeah, I have for like algae on the side of my house, that type of thing. Yeah.
1: We want you to reach out if you've been through something similar. Maybe you haven't, or maybe I've.
2: Wait, are they talking about fining you?
1: Yeah.
2: Oh, they are?
1: If it's not removed, actually, tomorrow, the 20th. It needs to be removed by the 20th.
2: Oh my gosh, wow.
1: You come knocking at the door.
2: They're not going to knock at the door, they're just going to fine you.
1: Yeah, well. Find me outside. How about that?
2: Okay.
1: 1-877-367-4432.
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0: Kicks 100.9, the Pioneer Valley's number one for new country. Instagram at Wayne D and Tay. Appreciate y'all hanging out. The question we're asking is, what would you do if you woke up as a teenager but have the knowledge you have now? Mm-hmm. I would be better at saving money. I really think applying myself, like getting my life together.
1: Yeah.
0: Earlier than I did.
1: Same. Yeah.
0: What do you got? Go ahead.
2: I would start learning some other languages if I was really a teenager and my brain was like super elastic, I would do that. I would like learn as much new stuff as I could.
1: That's a good idea.
0: I wouldn't do that.
1: What? You wouldn't learn languages? No. I would travel more, I think.
0: I took intro to Spanish 3 times.
1: Yeah.
0: 8th grade, 9th grade, 10th grade.
1: 3 times?
0: Yeah. 11th grade, they're like, just punt. The kid barely can speak English.
1: Oh, gosh.
0: And here we are. Do better, kids. check in now, 1-877-367-4432.
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What's going on? 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
1: Tyler Hubbard there. He was actually our special guest last night. You missed that interview. We'll link it up on Instagram at Wayne D and Tay. There's Russell Dickerson. His song,

0: 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Appreciate y'all hanging with us. Instagram is Wayne D&T. HOA sent me a letter to remove my basketball hoop when it's not being used. And it's not even mine. My son is 11. Y'all are taking away an 11-year-old's happiness. What do you think? Check in on the iHeartRadio app. Tap the microphone button. Lisa, go ahead.
1: Our HOA keeps the neighborhood looking great, but sometimes it feels like they're a bit too strict.
0: Amen to that.
2: Yeah.
0: Amen to that. I mean, Tay's house was all dirty, so I get them bugging her.
2: All dirty?
0: Yeah, you had stuff all over the front of the house.
2: Okay, no, it was on the side of the house. It was algae, how it builds up
0: because
2: of the moisture in the air. Well, yeah, that was all it was.
0: I was so... Can't have a basketball hoop? I can't have a... No, you can, but put it away. Okay, then I'm just going to install it in the ground.
2: Oh.
0: Come at me, bro.
2: Can you do that?
0: Probably not. That's another letter.
2: You are renting that house.
0: Yeah.
2: Oh, okay. Well, what's the problem? I don't understand.
0: I'm just angry. Because it's a basketball hoop. That's like an American neighborhood where kids are outside playing.
2: American. Okay. I understand. But you've had it up for years, which is the weird thing.
0: Make neighborhoods great again. That's my new slogan.
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1: Viva Las Vegas. We are, about a month away? Almost a month to the day. Thanks to Capital One, the iHeartRadio Music Festival back Sin City. Going to be epic as we celebrate live music. Two nights, one stage. Lainey Wilson, Kenny going to be there. Kenny Chesney, I probably shouldn't specify, right? We want you to be there, too. Keep listening for your shot.

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1: 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You'll need the talkback microphone to check in. Tate, got some positivity in the meantime. What up?
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1: Need a reason to smile? Wayne, Dee, and Tay are hitting you in the feels.
2: I mean, this is pretty incredible. So this 20-year-old, right, he's a college student. He helped eliminate more than $1.2 million in medical debt for more than 1,100 residents in his area. His name is Ethan, and he raised about $10,000 and partnered with Undo Medical Debt, which used the funds to purchase and cancel $1.26 million in debt owed by people living in or near poverty. How incredible is that? At 20 years old, I was not worrying about other people. I mean, this 20-year-old Ethan is amazing. More than 1,100 people that were eligible residents, they're receiving letters informing them that all their medical debt has been wiped clean. They don't have to worry about it anymore. It's incredible. Love that. That's your In the Field.
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Pioneer Valley's number one for new country, Kicks 100.9. George Burr's got a big old song on his hands with Luke Bryan called Ride, Ride, Ride. It's Wayne D, and this was an iHeart Country World premiere not long ago. Heard it here first. Morgan Wallen and B.

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1: HOA got me angry. 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Here's the thing. I don't know if it's the fact that they want the basketball hoop down and put away when it's not in use, or the fact that it has sat in the same place in the driveway for like the last 4 years.
2: Yeah, that's what would make me mad. 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
3: Our HOA is a bit over the top. 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
1: And we appreciate y'all hanging out. Listen, I'm having HOA issues. We're going to talk more on that in a couple of minutes here. Keep your radio on or the iHeartRadio app, of course. Now, though, Tay came across this story in England.
2: Yeah.
1: That she has to share because it's a little insensitive.
2: I mean, kind of, yeah. It's been obviously decades. But so there is a new ride in England and they're getting a lot of backlash because they're calling it the Titanic. And it's a big old ship and it's tilted. And it's a couple of slides, like people can go down and slide the Titanic.
1: Like people slid down the deck as the ship lifted into the air.
2: Yeah. So a lot of people are offended by it. But then there's some people that are like, don't get rid of the name. Like, who cares what other people think? But it is kind of weird because when you get a ticket to the ride, it's like, it looks like a boarding pass. And it even says like 1912 on it.
1: Wow.
2: And the Titanic, like there's, it's just,
1: okay,
2: I don't know.
1: That's wildly insensitive.
2: Crazy. Yeah.
1: I get that. What do you think? 1-877-367-4432.
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1: Such a good song. Ella Langley, Morgan Wallen. Can I be honest? I'd love them to do more music together. So good. It's Wayne D, Tay, and I hanging out, getting you Hudson Westbrook. Brand new song. This is called Painted You Pretty.

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It's Wendy and Tay on Kix 100.9. 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
1: Appreciate y'all hanging with us. Instagram is Wayne D and Tay. HOA sent me a letter to remove my basketball hoop when it's not being used. And it's not even mine. My son is 11. Y'all are taking away an 11-year-old's happiness. What do you think? 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
2: Our HOA keeps the neighborhood looking great, but sometimes it feels like they're a bit too strict.
1: Amen to that.
3: Yeah.
1: Amen to that. I mean, Tay's house was all dirty, so I get them bugging her.
3: All dirty?
1: Yeah, you had stuff all over the front of the house.
3: Okay, no, it was on the side of the house. It was algae, how it builds up because of the moisture in the air. Well, yeah, that was all it was.
1: I was so... Can't have a basketball hoop? I can't have a... No, you can, but put it away. Okay, then I'm just going to install it in the ground.
3: Oh.
1: Come at me, bro.
3: Can you do that?
1: Probably not. That's another letter.
3: You are renting that house.
1: Yeah.
3: Oh, okay. Well, what's the problem? I don't understand.
1: I'm just angry. Because it's a basketball hoop. It's like an American neighborhood where kids are outside playing.
3: American. Okay. I understand. But you've had it up for years, which is the weird thing.
1: Make neighborhoods great again. That's my new slogan.
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1: Can you imagine being in Vegas, seeing Kenny Chesney, seeing Lainey Wilson and more? It is going to be fun. Thanks to our friends at Capital One. If you already live in Vegas, you're listening to us there, well, good luck. Still trying to get your tickets. Everybody else is winning the trip. Let's do that thing. You hear the keyword, text it to win. 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
1: Oof. 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
3: 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Boston is a song I wrote when I was waiting on a guy who was picking me up. 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Here's my song, Boston. On a track.

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2: All right, so we all know the rapper Drake, right?
3: Yeah.
2: Okay, well, he paid Ella Langley the ultimate compliment. On social media, she posted a carousel of pictures, and Drizzy slid into the comments and said, "Goated pen." How cute is that? And for, if you don't know, that means, like, you know, she's got really good writing skills, right? She's a good writer. Yeah. Yeah. So cool.
3: I love how Tay tried to hip herself up there.
4: Like, if you guys aren't with it, let me say.
2: I thought it was cute, though, because recently Ella Langley posted a TikTok where she is, like, lip singing along to Drake and Lil Wayne's song, HYFR. Yeah. You know? But it was so cute. I just love that little connection.
3: Very cool.
2: Okay, next, it's been a huge year for Stella Lefty. You know, she's really broke through with her song Boston. Well, she's not only getting ready to perform at the Grand Ole Opry, but she got to perform inside Madison Square Garden over the weekend with Mumford & Sons. They brought her up on stage, and they performed Boston together, and they also performed their song here.
3: That was cool.
2: And then last, for Morgan Wallen, yes, it is an end of an era. So remember the whole debacle? Okay, he threw the chair off the roof of Eric Church's bar in Nashville, right? We all know this. Well, he got a plaque put up in Eric Church's bar. Well, apparently they're going to take that plaque down because they're doing some remodeling.
3: But also, like, that's stupid. He got arrested. He got in trouble. Like, I don't know if it...
2: Well, it was highlighted in the bar.
3: I always thought that plaque was weird.
2: Yeah. Well, they're taking it down. I'm sure Morgan's happy about it, too.
3: He's like, thanks, guys.
2: Yeah. That's your iHeart Country Roundup with Tay.
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7: Well, happy Wednesday, everybody. Halfway through the work week. It's After Midnight. I'm your host, Granger Smith, bringing you show number 1,685 in a row. Here we go. I've got some good news I want to read for you. You're going to like this. You're going to like this one. Hang tight. Keep the dial right here. I've also got some Nashville news with Ann Hudson, stories about your favorite stars out there in Nashville. And I've got a really good list of good country music to play for you. All the way till the sun comes up, but it begins right here. Hour number one starts right now. Happy Wednesday.

Kix 100.9, Pioneer Valley's country. I think I know how to get your Wednesday started off on the right foot, and that is with some good news. If you hang on two songs, I'll share some with you.

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1: Late Night Country just hits different. And Granger is bringing the soundtrack to your overnight. Thanks for being a part of the After Midnight family.

0: All right, here's a good news story. A Maryland police officer stepped in to help a high school senior look his best for prom.
1: Okay, cool.
0: Lieutenant Scott Carew tied Nemesa Lee's necktie after the teen's mother stopped at the Princess Anne Police Department to ask for help. A doorbell camera captured this moment, and the video later received more than 250,000 likes on social media. The tie stayed so neatly that Jamae wore it again for graduation, and his mother hopes that the story encourages other parents to ask for help when they really need it.
2: If you don't have access to YouTube, go to the police station.
0: Yeah, that's right. And if you don't know how to tie a tie, ask a police officer.
1: Sure.
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0: 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My last single Saturday night.
1: 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So I got a topic I want to discuss next hour. I want to hear from you on this. What is your favorite thing about fall? Yes, we could start talking about that now. And I want to hear from you. We'll discuss this next hour. 866-607-8383.

0: Pioneer Valley's Country Kicks 100.9. Stick around. Ann Hudson is coming up with the latest buzz from Nashville. And give us a tease of what you got coming up.
1: Oh, this is cute and funny. Granger, did you see what Kenny Chesney is doing? What he's giving fans? He's giving them a fun new way to pass the time until his next album arrives. I got that story coming up in your Nashville news next.

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1: So Kenny Chesney has launched a new online arcade game inspired by his upcoming album, Silver Sands Marina. In Burn My Boat, fans can virtually sail 243 miles across 30 stops while dodging obstacles and spotting dolphins and seagulls along the way. Silver Sands Marina arrives September 25th, and well, you can play the game now on Kenny's website. Oh, Dolly Parton's the best. She was scheduled to appear at Friday's opening of Dollywood's new Night Flight Expedition roller coaster, but joined the celebration through a pre-recorded video instead. Dolly explained that she's been dealing with dehydration and occasional dizziness, joking that her doctor had clipped her wings and told her not to travel. She recently made her first public appearance in months at the June opening of her Tennessee travel stop.
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8: Welcome to Wednesday, everybody. It's After Midnight, and I am your host, Granger Smith. So grateful to be with you. Already halfway through the work week. Can you believe it? So what do you think is your favorite thing about fall? I love asking that question. That's our topic. Call me 866-607-8383. I've also got Earl Dibbles Jr., the country boy with a dumb criminal story to tell us. And all this here with a bunch of good country music. Hey, whatever the reason you're up early or up late at this hour, I'm glad you're with me and you're not alone. We're after

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1: Our topic of the hour, what is your favorite thing about fall? And hey, you don't have to give me like a top five list or anything. You don't have to give me the number one thing, because I don't want you to think that hard about it. Just what's the first thing to pop in your mind when I say, what do you love about fall? I love that question, by the way. 866-607-8383.
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1: Homemade chili. I guess there is a season for that. 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You don't want to be over that stove. 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
1: Yeah, the colors. 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I could use some green right now. 866-607-8383.
4: Hey, chime in with your thoughts on tonight's topic. Just call and leave a message at 866-607-8383. Come be a part of After Midnight with Granger Smith.
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1: This is RJ from deep south Texas. I'm 6 miles from the border of Mexico. I'm up with you every day. I love your show, man. God bless you and your family. 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
0: Well, buddy, I'm glad After Midnight is part of your morning. Thank you for listening.

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Ever heard of someone doing the naked bench press? Me neither. Until today. Earl is going to share this true dumb criminal story coming up next.

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1: 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We're a late night family. And Granger Smith is the voice that keeps the night going strong. 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
1: I'm Merle Dibbles Jr. I'm a country boy. I'm an honest boy, too, and crime don't pay. I got a story to prove it. A man in California's been nabbed after taking off all his clothes and threatening customers at the gym with a knife. It all went down over the weekend when officers responded to a Planet's Fitness gym in Simi Valley, where the suspect went up into that old locker room and disrobed before pulling out a knife. Officers were able to disarm him and take him into old custody without him injuring himself or anyone else. He's been booked for brandishing a deadly weapon or firearm and being dumb.
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6: Hey, thank y'all for starting your Wednesday here with me on After Midnight. I'm Granger Smith, your host, and I've got some things written down here that went down on this day in history I want to talk about coming up. Plus some Nashville news with Ann Hudson. She's coming in here to tell you about your favorite stars in Nashville and what they're up to and all the stories they got going on. Hang tight for all of this here early on a Wednesday. I'm glad you're with me.
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Pioneer Valley's Country Kicks 100.9. Okay, it's about time to run over some history from this day. It was the first selfie ever taken in 1909. Seriously? Possibly. I was sharing history plus some other things that went down coming up in two songs.

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1: On this day, August the 19th, 1839, details of Louis Daguerre's first practical photographic process was released in Paris. 1909, the first race was held in Indianapolis Motor Speedway. 1950, ABC began Saturday morning kids shows. Where did those go? 1964, the Beatles kicked off their U.S. tour at the Cow Palace in San Francisco. 1988, Iran and Iraq began a ceasefire in their eight-year war. 2010, Operation Iraqi Freedom ended with the last of the United States Brigade combat teams crossing the border to Kuwait. Some famous birthdays include President Bill Clinton, actor Matthew Perry, actor John Stamos, rapper Fat Joe, and NFL star Kirk Cousins. Those are just a few things that went down on this day in history.
0: Thanks for staying up all night here on After Midnight with Granger Smith.
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1: Hi, this is Peggy. 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Thanks.
0: Well, thank you, ma'am. 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
1: Ann Hudson is about to jump on and share some Nashville news with us. Ann, what do you have lined up?
2: This is so hilarious, Granger. A California couple received a surprise celebrity wedding crasher, and he floated right through their ceremony. It's so funny. I got that story coming up in your Nashville news next. After all.

0: news from Nashville's Music Row. It's Ann Hudson.
1: This is so funny. Shaboozy and some friends were tubing near Mammoth Lakes when they floated past a riverside wedding. Just as the ceremony was beginning, he threw up his arms in the air and cheered for the bride and the groom while perfectly photobombing all their pictures. Shaboozy later congratulated the couple online and apparently had so much fun, he accidentally misspelled his own name in the process. Aw, Dolly Parton's the best. She was scheduled to appear at Friday's opening of Dollywood's new Night Flight Expedition roller coaster, but joined the celebration through a pre-recorded video instead. Dolly explained that she's been dealing with dehydration and occasional dizziness, joking that her doctor had clipped her wings and told her not to travel. She recently made her first public appearance in months at the June opening of her Tennessee travel stop.
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6: Wednesday, third shift, halfway through the work week. You've not missed a step, and I'm glad to be right here along with you. Granger Smith, your host of After Midnight. I've got this question. What do you think kids need these days? What do they need these days? I love this topic. It's gotten some really good phone calls, and I want to hear from you. 866-607-8383. I've also got Earl Dibbles Jr., the country boy with a dumb criminal story to tell us. It's After Midnight. It's hour number four. Let's go.

Pioneer Valley's Country, Kicks 100.9. We're going to talk about this in two songs. I want you to think about it and call me. What do kids need these days? That's a wide open question, but I want to hear from you. Maybe you have an interesting perspective. 866-607-8383.

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1: We know the night shift isn't easy. That's why we're bringing the music and the meaning. Granger's with you all night with songs, stories, and conversations that keep it real. Thanks for being a part of the After Midnight family.

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1: Asking this question, what do kids need these days? I don't say that with any kind of certain judgment about this. I'm not saying that we are a better generation and my parents had a better one. And I'm not saying that. I'm just saying every generation has its challenges. And so as you look at this one, the kids these days, what do you think they need? 866-607-8383.
2: Hi, Granger. This is Christina. What kids need nowadays compared to when I was growing up, they need to stay away from video games and get more active. Get outside, enjoy life.
1: Yeah, I shouldn't be surprised that that's your answer because that's mine. I think that's the first thing that pops in my mind as well. Kids need to get outside, get off tech. I bet we get more phone calls about that same thing. What do kids need? 866-607-8383.
3: Hey, appreciate the show. Appreciate the time. Yeah, I mean, not only do kids need Jesus, but I think there's just a lack of gratitude and appreciation. And I think sometimes the technology piece is kind of downplaying that or really amping that up. So I think one thing that I would love to see is technology kind of taken out of school, taken out of kids' hands. You know, let them wait till they're adults. Let them wait till they're 18 before they got access to that. Let them use critical thinking on their own. Appreciate the time.
1: Yeah, you know, that phone call almost gets into the AI thought that kids shouldn't be using different kinds of tech to answer questions. I would agree with that. You know what I've noticed about video games as we think about that too? Video games these days don't have ends to them. Have you noticed that? They just keep looping and looping and looping. There is no final boss that you beat and the game's over. It never has the words across the screen that says game over. You know, it just keeps going. Restart, restart, restart, over and over. The endless loop because they want you to do that. 866-607-8383.
0: 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Let's change that. Call up and leave a message with your thoughts at 866-607-8383. Call in and be a part of the show tonight here on After Midnight with Granger Smith.
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1: G'day, Granger. It's Stuart listening in to you from Australia. Have a good night, mate.
0: Well, thank you so much. I'm glad After Midnight is a part of your morning.

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How in the world can lawn maintenance turn into attempted murder? It's a dumb criminal story, so anything can happen. Earl is going to share coming up next.

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1: I'm Earl Dibbles Jr. I'm a country boy. I'm an honest boy, too, and crime don't pay. I got a story to prove it. One fella's claiming self-defense after he shot his 55-year-old neighbor who was mowing the grass near the property line. The suspect was charged with attempted murder after a shooting incident on Sunday evening. An eyewitness video reportedly captured the altercation, which allegedly showed one guy blowing grass toward the victim with a leaf blower, before drawing a handgun and shooting him. The suspect's wife told police that she felt the shooting was in self-defense, and he initially agreed, saying he was in fear of his life, before later refusing to talk. Not talking might have been where he should have started, I guess. The whole thing just seems dumb.
0: Thanks for staying up with us here on After Midnight with Granger Smith.
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7: Wednesday, early risers. Welcome to After Midnight with me, your host, Granger Smith. I've got some good news. Besides the fact that it's halfway through the work week, I want to read that for you coming up. Plus some Nashville news with Ann Hudson. She's keeping you in touch with all your favorite stars out there in Nashville. All of this here early on a Wednesday. Get that coffee hot. You're still after midnight.

Pioneer Valley's Country Kicks 100.9. I think I know how to get your Wednesday started off on the right foot, and that is with some good news. If you hang on two songs, I'll share some with you.

0: stone cold truth. All right, here's a good news story. A Maryland police officer stepped in to help a high school senior look his best for prom.
1: Okay, cool.
0: Lieutenant Scott Carew tied Namace Lee's necktie after the teen's mother stopped at the Princess Anne Police Department to ask for help. A doorbell camera captured this moment, and the video later received more than 250,000 likes on social media. The tie stayed so neatly that Jamae wore it again for graduation, and his mother hopes that the story encourages other parents to ask for help when they really need it.
2: If you don't have access to YouTube, go to the police station.
0: Yeah, that's right. And if you don't know how to tie a tie, ask a police officer.
1: Sure.
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12: 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Thanks for hanging out here on After Midnight with Granger Smith.

Kicks 100.9. You know, I brought this up last hour, and I'm still asking the question because I want to hear from you. 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
1: Hi, Granger. I just want to say I want to appreciate you being on the air this early in the morning or this late at night, depending on who you are. I just want to say that I'm up and at it this morning, just heading to work so I can take care of my family. You have a good one. Bye.
0: Thank you so much for that. Thank you for listening tonight.

0: 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Stick around. Ann Hudson is coming up with the latest buzz from Nashville. And give us a tease of what you got coming up.
1: Oh, this is cute and funny, Granger. Did you see what Kenny Chesney is doing? What he's giving fans? He's giving them a fun new way to pass the time until his next album arrives. I got that story coming up in your Nashville news next.

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1: So Kenny Chesney has launched a new online arcade game inspired by his upcoming album, Silver Sands Marina. In Burn My Boat, fans can virtually sail 243 miles across 30 stops while dodging obstacles and spotting dolphins and seagulls along the way. Silver Sands Marina arrives September 25th, and well, you can play the game now on Kenny's website. Oh, Dolly Parton's the best. She was scheduled to appear at Friday's opening of Dollywood's new Night Flight Expedition roller coaster, but joined the celebration through a pre-recorded video instead. Dolly explained that she's been dealing with dehydration and occasional dizziness, joking that her doctor had clipped her wings and told her not to travel. She recently made her first public appearance in months at the June opening of her Tennessee travel stop.
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Kicks 100.9, Pioneer Valley's country. Hey, thank you guys so much for sharing your Wednesday here with me on After Midnight. Before you take off and get your day started, let me remind you, God is great and he is worthy of our praise. I'm Granger Smith, coming to y'all from the Yee Yee Farm in Central Texas. If you're just now getting your day started and you still want to hang out some more, you know you can. Join me for Mornings with Granger, another show over on Yee Yee Radio. We're going to continue these same conversations over there. The link to Yee Yee Radio is in the bio of our Instagram at After Midnight Granger Smith. Thank y'all for hanging out.

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7: 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Welcome, y'all. I'm Granger Smith, your host. I've got some things I want to talk about that went down on this day in history coming up. Plus some Nashville news with Ann Hudson. She's going to talk to you about your favorite stars out there in Nashville and what they got going on. Hang tight for all of this on this final hour. We are After Midnight.

KX 100.9. Okay, it's about time to run over some history from this day. It was the first selfie ever taken in 1909. Seriously? Possibly. I'll share in history plus some other things that went down coming up in two songs.

0: talking about history, and he's even got the diploma to prove it. It's time for This Day in History on After Midnight with Granger Smith.
1: On this day, August the 19th, 1839, details of Louis Daguerre's first practical photographic process was released in Paris. 1909, the first race was held in Indianapolis Motor Speedway. 1950, ABC began Saturday morning kids shows. Where did those go? 1964, the Beatles kicked off their U.S. tour at the Cow Palace in San Francisco. 1988, Iran and Iraq began a ceasefire in their eight-year war. 2010, Operation Iraqi Freedom ended with the last of the United States Brigade combat teams crossing the border to Kuwait. Some famous birthdays include President Bill Clinton, actor Matthew Perry, actor John Stamos, rapper Fat Joe, and NFL star Kirk Cousins. Those are just a few things that went down on this day in history.
0: Thanks for staying up all night here on After Midnight with Granger Smith.
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Pioneer Valley's Country Kicks 100.9. I love that you've got us turned up here early Wednesday morning. Thank you for doing what you do, and thanks for letting me be a part of it here on After Midnight with you.

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1: Hey, Granger. It's Rodney. I'm from Otsego, Michigan. I'm at work right now. Just getting to work. I'm a butcher. And just want to say I really love your show. 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
0: Man, thank you so much for checking out After Midnight. I appreciate you, brother. 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

0: 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It's Ann Hudson.
1: This is so funny. Shaboozy and some friends were tubing near Mammoth Lakes when they floated past a riverside wedding. Just as the ceremony was beginning, he threw up his arms in the air and cheered for the bride and the groom while perfectly photobombing all their pictures. Shaboozy later congratulated the couple online and apparently had so much fun, he accidentally misspelled his own name in the process. Aw, Dolly Parton's the best. She was scheduled to appear at Friday's opening of Dollywood's new Night Flight Expedition roller coaster, but joined the celebration through a pre-recorded video instead. Dolly explained that she's been dealing with dehydration and occasional dizziness, joking that her doctor had clipped her wings and told her not to travel. She recently made her first public appearance in months at the June opening of her Tennessee travel stop.
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5: All right. Amy's daughter wants to take a gun class. She doesn't have a gun yet. We're going to talk about that in a second. Lunchbox is on high-speed chase. We'll get into that. Got some TV games. We got rich people buying their kids really crazy cars. We got a big show. So I'm glad everybody is here. We do have a really good Wednesday show. So let's get started now.

0: So your daughter wants to get a gun.
1: Well, she would like to take a gun safety class and then see how she feels about getting one. And I can support her taking a class to learn more about it. I had to, because in North Carolina, I had to get a permit to conceal.
0: That was a whole awkward.
1: To carry.
0: Did you ever see Amy carry a gun?
2: No, I missed that.
1: It was awkward.
0: You ever see the old guys in the 1800 Westerns with the chaps on walking like they had a corn cob in their butt? Amy had one in a fanny pack in the front walking like that.
2: Oh, my God.
1: I was so nervous. I only did that just because I could. I got my permit. I did everything. And I was like, okay, now I'm going to go test it out. I think I went to pick up pizza and then I went to a gas station.
2: And you said you had to? Why did you have to have a gun?
1: Just because. Well, you had to get the permit.
0: Everybody has to walk around with six shooters.
2: That's what it sounds like.
1: No, I had to take the class to get the permit. Here, I don't think she would know.
0: You just walk around with one hanging off your necklace. They don't give a crap.
1: We would start with that. And I was kind of shocked that she brought it up. But I think it's stemming from getting her first apartment and wanting to be able to take care of herself and feeling safe.
0: What did you tell her?
1: Yeah, you can take a gun safety class, and then we'll go from there.
0: How do you feel about her having?
1: We'll take the gun safety class first.
2: Mm. Has she ever held a gun?
1: Let's start. No. Mm-mm. And let's start with some bear spray. I'm getting her that for her apartment.
0: Did you ever take a bear spray class? Because that you need to.
1: No, you don't need it. Oh. It's good. Like she has a little birdie, but that just makes a loud noise, and we can get her some mace.
0: Is that a...
1: It's something you have on your keychain, and when it separates, it makes a piercing loud noise.
0: I took Hunter's Ed, but my gun safety class was life, man. I had a 410 at 9 years old.
1: Right.
0: Arkansas Keith, maybe it was even before him. But I think Keith got me a 12 gauge. No, he got me a 20 gauge, and then he got me a 12 gauge for my birthday. Mm-hmm. I'm just trying to think of the gun. And then I got a 30-06. I didn't like that. It was a rifle, one shot. I needed the old spread.
2: Yeah, that 30-06 is powerful.
0: Yeah, but it was just one. It's one. Mm-hmm. I needed a bunch.
2: Do you ever have a pistol?
0: No, I've never shot a handgun.
2: Really?
1: Oh, see, that's what I got a permit for.
0: I feel like I don't have any desire to shoot one. I don't need one. I have guns in my house, but they're all... I have an actual 12-gauge, and then I have a home invasion 12-gauge. And there's a difference, but how long they are.
2: Oh. Okay. One of them's got a bigger spread?
0: No.
2: Shorter barrel?
0: Yeah, it's a smaller gun. Yeah. You don't want to saw it off yourself. That'd be a disaster. That's fun. It's exciting.
1: Well, we'll see.
0: It's adult growth.
1: It is.
0: And I think everybody should take a class.
1: Yeah, and obviously her dad is very familiar with guns. He was in the Air Force.
0: Great point.
1: Has handled plenty and can go over all the safety things with her. And
0: she's growing up so fast. She got an apartment. Now she's shooting guns.
1: I know. The first time, I mean, I was probably my 30s when I took that permit class, but the first time I was ever around guns is probably college, when my friends at A&M, like our guy friends that would hang out with, they had ranches and we would go hang out there for the weekend and shoot cans or dove or...
0: You go dove hunting?
1: Sadly, I shot a bunny rabbit once. Ugh, but not been able to forgive myself. Right in the eyeball.
0: But why?
2: Oh, that's terrible.
0: But why?
1: I don't know. It wasn't right.
0: To eat it?
1: We didn't eat it. I think I wanted to make a purse out of it.
2: Out of the rabbit?
1: This is back when I had my purse business, and I remember it being kept in a freezer for a long time, but then we never really did anything with it. And I also shot a deer, and
0: shot a deer?
1: Yes. Wow. And this was wrong, but this was on their ranch, my boyfriend's ranch. It was out of his Suburban.
2: At night?
0: The only worse would have been if you were spotlighting.
2: Right.
1: No, yeah, it wasn't.
0: It gets worse and worse. And then it was in a pen.
2: Somebody else's land.

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1: This guy loses it because he can't watch a kid's show. We'll talk about that coming up in a second in the Bonehead. 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Also, we'll get to best alien movies ever because Amy watched Disclosure Day. I think mine may be controversial because it does not include E.T., but we'll get to that. So everybody's here. We're good. Hit our YouTube channel at Bobby Bones Show. 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

0: Hello, Bobby Bones. I went on a first date with a guy recently. He has a really good job. I know he does well financially, but he took me to a fast casual restaurant. The date itself was real good, but afterward, I was wondering, should a guy take a woman somewhere nice for a first date? Part of me thinks first date should be low-key because you're figuring it out, but another part of me wonders if he's choosing a fast casual because, you know, you don't want to put much effort into something that maybe the effort's not worth. My question for Bobby and Amy, would you rather a guy keep the first date casual and save the nice dinner for later, or does the cheap first date make you question his interest? Signed, First Date Danielle.
1: Tell me what is considered fast casual. Like, what fault? Like, is it
2: like P.F. Chang's?
1: Or is it Applebee's or Chipotle?
0: I would say,
1: because there's a server at one.
0: Okay, you guys are throwing too many at me here.
1: Okay.
2: Too many examples.
1: P.F. Chang's, I feel like, is a little nicer.
0: Yes. I was going to say, what's the one, P.F. Chang's, but like the...
2: Payway.
0: Payway's quicker.
1: I don't want to do Payway on my first date.
0: Why not? Because
2: it's not Panda Express.
1: Yes, it is. It's basically the same.
0: Chipotle would be something I would consider fast casual.
1: Okay, so that is fast casual. Okay.
0: Here's what I'm saying about a guy and a girl. If he's going to do something fast casual, in his mind, he's not thinking, I don't know if I want to go light because I don't want to flex too hard or I don't want to spend too much. He's thinking, I might not like her enough, so I need a way to get out if I don't like her.
1: So this is fast and casual.
0: The fast part of it is the key. Now, if you liked each other, I would expect the second date to definitely be something slow, less casual. But fast casual is the same as getting a drink on a first date. You can get out because neither of you may like each other. And if you're dating, you're going on lots of dates probably, and most don't work out, and you get there and you know within the first 4 minutes, this ain't for me. And that's probably why he's doing it. It has nothing to do with you. I would imagine this is his thing on first dates, unless he like really is into someone and like really hoping it works out.
1: Yeah, I love Chipotle, so... It's not really about the food or anything, but if you...
0: Panera.
2: I like Panera.
0: Me too. I'm just throwing some at you here so you don't just...
1: Here's my thing on that. If you want something...
0: Shake Shack.
1: ...fast to be able to see how the date's going to go and it's short, it ends quickly, then meet for a cup of coffee.
0: Well, that's what I'm saying. It's the same thing as going for a drink or a cup
1: Right, but I'd rather it... Let's meet for coffee.
0: But I'm
1: than
0: hungry.
1: Let's go to
2: Shake
1: Chipotle.
2: Shack?
1: I don't know. It's hard because you feel like, okay, does this guy even want it? Because the Chipotle is probably what he'd normally do on a random Tuesday anyway. Yeah. And now he's just, I don't know.
0: He's doing it with you.
1: So what else are we going to do? What if it goes well?
0: Then you go,
1: you go on a walk?
0: Absolutely. But the reason it's fast casual is because it may not go well. And why, for both of your sakes, be stuck somewhere where you got a waiter and you got a forced conversation and you're waiting on a bill? He's doing it for both people.
1: Mm-hmm. I went on a first date once to Quiznos.
0: How'd that go?
1: It was fine, but it was my lunch break. And remember when I told y'all that FedEx guy that would deliver boxes to my old job? He asked me out. And my lunch break was, I didn't have a long one. Sometimes I'd leave for probably 30, 45 minutes. So we went to Quiznos down the street.
2: Was he wearing his FedEx thing?
1: Yeah.
3: Nice. That's awesome.
0: McAllister's. There's a booth.
2: The sandwich place, deli.
0: There's a booth.
1: Okay. McAllister's is giving different vibes, though.
0: What? Because
2: it's darker in there.
1: Yeah, I know you order at the front, and there's not necessarily server, but it's giving a little more elevated vibes.
0: Jason's Deli, elevated. It's like that.
1: Yeah.
0: Okay, I'll say it. Fuddruckers.
2: Oh, are there Fuddruckers?
1: Are there Fuddruckers even around
2: still? Yeah, because if there are, that'd be a nice date.
0: I don't know. I just like saying it. It's not because he doesn't like you. It's because this is probably a way to make it safe for both of you to not be dedicated for an entire evening if it's not going well. My point is, don't be offended by this. If date three, you still have only gone to Fuddruckers, I think then you can email us back and we'll help you get out of that. So that'd be my advice there. All right, close it up.

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2: A bit of a spoiler. I don't have E.T. on my top five alien movies ever. But Amy watched Disclosure Day and gave it 4 stars. Then she said it was 3.5. And then we said, you can't change it mid-review. Then she went back to 4. But that's the movie with Emily Blunt. So I will give you the top five best alien movies of all time, according to me, because I love these. We'll do that. And then also someone on the show saw High Speed Chase and chased it. I bet you can guess who that is. All right, that's coming up too.
1: Bobby Bones.
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1: Amy watched Disclosure Day. It's with Emily Blunt, the Spielberg alien movie. And so I made a list of the top alien movies that I've ever seen. I made this quick. So I put Disclosure Day as honorable mention because I didn't want to get recency bias with it. I really liked it. I thought it was good. Mm-hmm. All right. And number five, Signs. M. Night Shyamalan. Guys?
3: Never seen it.
4: Yeah, I saw it.
1: Did you like it? It was good.
4: It was so long ago. I was in college.
1: It was a long time ago.
4: So I remember it was a date party with my sorority and we had shirts and everything. It was fun.
1: That guy put out some bangers.
2: Yeah, he did. Yeah.
1: Like three or four in a row that were just like, oh my God. Like I See Dead People.
2: Oh, that's him too, right?
1: Not an alien, but yeah.
2: Yeah.
1: Like that.
2: What's that movie called?
1: The Sixth Sense.
2: Sixth Sense. Yeah. There we go.
1: I walked out of the theater going, oh my God. I can't believe that just happened.
2: Yeah.
1: Broken. What was the one called with Samuel L. Jackson and Die Hard?
5: It's not Glass, is it?
1: Yeah. Well, he ended up being, I think the sequel was that. Yeah. But that was good. Lady in the Water.
5: The Village.
1: The Village was really good. Yeah. Okay. Number five, I'm putting Signs. At number four, A Quiet Place.
2: Hmm.
1: Jim from The Office, John Krasinski.
4: Mm-hmm.
1: I believe Emily Blunt might be in that one.
5: Yeah.
1: And they can't make a noise. Because, or the aliens know where they are, and the whole movie's quiet.
2: Are they on Earth or in a different planet?
1: They're on Earth.
2: Okay.
1: Yeah. You ever seen A Quiet Place?
2: Nope, never seen it.
4: No.
1: I can't imagine going to the movies and watching it because the whole movie is so quiet. And I bet people were getting mad because people were, anything makes
5: it. You could hear the theater next to you that movie was going on there because it was so quiet.
2: No way.
5: You're like the Avengers going on and you're trying to watch A Quiet Place.
1: Yeah, this is the one where you have to watch at home because the whole movie is them trying to be quiet because these aliens are trying to eat them.
3: I got a question. Did you watch Quiet Place 2?
1: I didn't watch it, but Quiet Place 1 was good.
5: 2 is good. It's a prequel.
1: Oh, that makes sense then.
5: It's like how it happened.
1: Do you like it?
5: It's all right. Not as good as the first one.
1: Oh. Okay, 4, I have A Quiet Place. At 3, Independence Day.
2: Oh, one of the OGs.
1: Yeah, I mean, Will Smith punches an alien. What are you going to do? You can't put it at 1, but you can't put it lower than 3.
2: Yeah, yeah.
1: And like Randy Quaid's in it.

0: movies. One, E.T., and two, Back to the Future.
1: Oh, yeah.
0: Those would be the two. I'm glad they don't remake Back to the Future yet, because that's so good.
1: But there's already like three of those, right?
0: Yeah, but those are all good and different. Those are great. Amy, what am I missing?
2: Here come the Men in Black.
1: Oh, Men in Black is good.
0: It's good. I don't put it in my top five, though, but wow. It was really good. I can only have room for one Will Smith movie in my top five.
2: I don't know if it's because we were obsessed with the song.
0: It was really good, though. I like Men in Black.
2: That's such a good movie.
0: Yeah, and a great song. And he used to do songs for all his movies.
2: Wild Wild West.
0: Wild West.
1: Oh, that's right.
0: Pretty bad movie, pretty great song. Wicked Wild Wild. Wicked Wild West. Jim West. Desperado. Anything else I missed alien movie-wise? I didn't put E.T. in there purposefully. Men in Black barely missed the list.
1: Okay. I thought maybe you just spaced out about E.T., but okay.
0: Yeah, I get it. Spaced out. Hey, that was good. Hey, pun intended or no?
1: No.

0: Something good.
1: A dog vanishes for a month. Then a strange sound leads rescuers to a crazy discovery. I have the story coming up for you next in our segment called Tell Me Something Good.
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0: It's time for the good news
1: with Bobby.
2: Tell me something good.
3: A dog in Spring Valley, California has been reunited with its owner after being missing for over 30 days. And after about 8 days, I'm probably starting to mourn, officially mourn.
4: Yeah.
3: A neighbor heard sounds coming from a storm drain, leading the animal services there to find the 20-pound dog and climb into the manhole and recovered the dog. The dog was dirty, underweight, and hungry, but relatively in good shape. So must have escaped for a long time and then fell in the hole a couple days ago.
5: That's even crazier that it was like so close. That the dog was not far.
3: Like
5: at
3: maybe
5: all.
3: It was coming back home, like trying to find. I can't imagine for 30 days it's trapped in there.
5: Yeah.
3: So the owner who had been looking for him for a month said that's Teddy and brought him home and now everything's good.
4: Wow.
3: That's wild. That's from News Nation Now, and that is what it's all about.
0: That was Tell Me Something Good.

0: story of the day.
1: This story comes to us from Houston, Texas. A 35-year-old man logged on his computer to watch anime, and he couldn't get in, saying, "Oh, sorry, you're blocked. And he thought it was a new law that went in effect in Texas, so he called the governor's office and said, "I don't know which one of you beeps passed this law, but I'm going to stab you and all your coworkers until you unpass this law so I can watch my anime."
2: What law did he think they passed?
1: They did make it where you have to be 18 or older. He just must have typed in something wrong.
2: To watch anime?
3: That's a law.
2: No, it's adult? Not a law about anime.
3: Is it adult anime?
1: Yeah, I think it's adult anime.
2: Oh, you didn't say that. You just said he's trying to watch anime.
1: It says anime in here, and I don't know what anime is, so I thought
2: it's
1: that's
2: a cartoon. Like Japanese.
3: Yeah, Japanese.
2: Very action filled.
3: Crunchyroll. That's all.
2: That's the habit. I accidentally logged into that the other day. Because on my TV, it gives you all the boxes of all the apps.
3: Uh-huh.
2: And the one next to it was Disney Plus. And I clicked, C is right next to D, obviously. And I clicked Crunchyroll. I said, why do I know Crunchyroll? And then all the anime stuff popped up. I called the governor's office. I was like, I don't want this.
4: Yeah, you're over 18, though. Yeah. You're good.
2: Yeah. So was he looking at dirty anime?
1: I didn't realize there was dirty anime.
2: But you didn't know what anime was.
3: And he says it anime.
4: Anime, like edamame.
2: No, like anime, like a lady. Anime. Are you anime?
1: Yeah.
2: All right, just don't call the governor's office and threaten to stab anybody. I think that's it. Okay, there you go.
1: I'm Lunchbox. That's your Bonehead Story of the Day.
0: Come on, Bobby Bones.
3: Okay, when did the toilet paper aisle get so complicated? 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

0: Lunchbox was in a high-speed chase.
1: Okay.
0: Now, you were actually in it for a second.
2: I was in it for a second. Okay. So I'm on the highway, right? And I'm in the middle lanes. So there's a lane on my left, a lane on my right. And I look in the rearview mirror, and I see a cop with his lights on in the left lane and like a SUV, a big one. And I'm like, okay, they're going to pull over. And they're approaching me. They fly by me. And that guy is not getting out of the left lane. The SUV is just going to keep going. And I was going 74, and they went flying by. And I'm like, well, I got to see where this is going to go. Maybe he's going to the next exit.
0: Oh, no.
2: You know, maybe he's waiting for the exit, then he's going to put his blinker on and get over. So I start going a little faster.
0: Are your kids in the car?
2: Yes.
1: Oh, my gosh.
2: No, I wasn't, like, in hot pursuit going to try to do a pit maneuver, you know, like the cops do on TV shows. I was just seeing if we get to the next exit, that's what the car was waiting for. Nope. Next exit comes, next exit goes, and that buddy is just going.
0: Cop's right on his tail.
2: Cop is right on his tail, lights and sirens, just going.
1: One cop, multiple cops.
2: One cop, right, and so I was like, man, this dude is fleeing because there is no attempt to pull over. And so I watched him for about 2 miles, and the dude stayed in the left lane the entire time with the cop behind him, never slowed down. And then I looked in the rearview mirror again, and I saw my kids sitting in their seats, and I said, back down.
1: That's it.
2: And I pulled off. But, I mean, it was crazy that this car was just going. Like, it wasn't stopping.
0: What do you think happened? In your mind, what was the story you were telling?
2: Stolen car.
0: Was that a nice car?
2: A Lexus SUV. Yeah. Like a big one.
1: That's nice.
0: New one, though?
2: Yeah. Looked good. But I was like, dang, this dude is, like, he's going for it. But where are you going?
0: The story that I tell is he was getting pulled over and probably had some warrants and just was like, screw it, I'm going. Like, maybe not a stolen car. We don't know. Did you see the random drug bust that I think in California where they ended up finding like $800,000 in drugs in the car?
2: Wow. That's never random.
3: No. See, that was my thought. They had drugs in the car.
0: I just never believe those are random. Like, they're just looking for a reason. Like, they know that car's got drugs in it. And so they've got to find a reason to pull it over. So they just trail it forever.
1: And then they get them on tailgating.
0: Or like they hit one of the lines. They touch the line and they found all the drugs in it.
1: Dang.
0: If your kids weren't with you, would you have stayed on it?
2: I'd have stayed on it.
0: But that's against the law.
2: What's against the law about following, like being behind them and seeing what happens? I'm thinking, you know, miles up the road that they're going to have another cop there and he's going to throw the spikes.
0: What's against the law is you having to speed, first of all, to stay with them. And then two, you could get in the way of a cop. And also, you're a danger to other people on the road if you're swerving around trying to get up to the chase.
2: That's true. I didn't think about that. But I wasn't swerving in and out of traffic. Like, I was, you know, staying constantly. I got over to the left lane because that's the lane they were in. So it was a straight shot.
0: Have you seen the TikTok where the guy throws the tire strips out and pops people's tires and then gives them new tires?
1: No.
3: Isn't that really scary to have that thrown out and then you drive over it?
0: Well, they're not flying down the interstate. They're going down this small road and he throws the spikes out. And it's always older trucks. But the thing is, he gives them brand new awesome tires.
1: No, I get it. But what if you're going to like a doctor's appointment?
0: I don't know.
2: What if you're going to catch a plane?
3: It like freaks you out and you swerve and then
0: you pull
3: die.
0: A gun. All I know is I've seen some TikToks with this guy and him and his buddy throw strips out. And sometimes the guys get out and they are ticked.
1: Yeah, I'd be pissed.
0: And he's like, we got your new tires. And they're like, really? Like, yeah. And they're like, oh.
1: I guess that's not bad, I guess.
0: You just better hope you're not in a hurry.
1: Right. Mr. Bobby
0: Bones. Yeah. Now let's play Kane and Caitlin Brown. Here is Thank God.

0: All right, we're going to play a 90s television game next. Ray, what is the game?
1: I'm going to play you a clip from a famous 90s TV show. You're going to name the character.
0: Example.
2: Have mercy.
0: So you want Uncle Jesse.
1: Correct.
0: Got it. Have mercy, Uncle Jesse. Okay, and it's all 90s TV shows. We're going to play that game. 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
12: We're going to play a 90s TV quote game. Raymundo, give us an example here.
14: Have mercy.
15: Oh, yeah.
12: That's my buddy, John Stamos.
16: Full House.
15: Oh, so do we say Full House?
12: Oh, I don't know. What's the deal?
17: Yeah, so I'll play you a clip from a famous 90s TV show. You name the character.
16: Oof, Uncle Jesse. Character.
18: Oh, okay. Character.
17: That's hard.
12: So no show, just character.
17: Correct.
12: Okay, that would be
16: Uncle Jesse.
12: Okay. How many you got there?
17: We got 7.
12: Okay, 7 it is. Everybody can play the whole time.
18: Thank you.
12: Nobody gets eliminated. All right, go ahead. Number 1.
19: Nothing for you.
12: I'm in.
15: I'm in.
16: I'm in.
19: Nothing for you.
18: I'm in for the win.
12: Everybody got this?
15: Yep.
16: Yeah.
12: 1, 2, 3.
16: Soup Nazi.
18: The soup Nazi, but I don't know if I was allowed to say that word.
12: What word?
18: Nazi.
15: You can say that word.
12: Okay. Do you think we would have put up an answer with the word you couldn't say?
18: I don't know.
12: Or is it a trick to get you to say something?
18: Yeah, I was like, man, I don't know if you guys were doing this on purpose, but.
12: We didn't trap him.
18: All right.
12: All right, next up.
20: Seven. Seven, seven, seven.
12: I'm in.
15: What the?
16: What?
18: What?
12: And I know the exact scene, too.
15: I'm in.
18: 7, 7, 7, 7.
16: Are we playing it again?
12: Yeah.
16: Okay.
20: 7, 7, 7, 7, 7, 7, 7, 7.
12: It's a, it's a very famous scene.
16: Okay.
12: All right.
18: I'm in for the win.
12: Lunchbox?
18: Rachel Green.
12: Eddie?
15: I'm going to go Monica.
12: It's Monica. Amy?
16: Monica.
12: Yeah, and it's this—it's the scene where they draw, like, the erogenous areas, and they all numbered them, and they're all pointing at them.
16: Oh, okay.
12: She's going 7-7. Yeah. All right. There you go. 2. Next.
14: Whoa.
16: I'm in.
12: Do it again.
14: Whoa.
15: I'm in.
18: I'm in for the win.
12: I don't remember his name. Is everybody in? Mm-hmm. What do you have?
18: I have Joey from Blossom.
12: I have Joey from Blossom too, but Joey from Friends also does Whoa. Hmm. But I have Joey from Blossom.
16: Yeah, that's Joey from Blossom.
12: His name's Joey on that show too?
16: Yeah.
12: Too many Joeys going, whoa.
16: Their woes are different
15: though.
16: Yeah,
15: that's weird. I didn't realize that. I wrote down just Joey, so I guess both count.
12: I guess it does. All right, next.
21: Hey, what is going on here?
12: I'm in.
18: I'm in for the win.
15: I'm in.
16: I'm in.
21: Hey, what is going on here?
12: 90s TV quotes. That is
16: Mr. Belding.
12: Good. What score, Mike?
22: Bobby and Amy have 4. Lunchbox and Eddie have 3.
12: Eddie, have you missed one?
15: No, I didn't miss any.
22: Eddie has 4.
12: Okay, Eddie has 4.
15: Thanks, Mike.
12: He overturned that one quick. All right, next.
23: Mr. Feeney!
15: Huh.
18: Oh.
12: Okay, so I think we probably know the show, right?
15: Yes.
12: Ray, hit that again.
15: Dang. I don't know his name.
18: I don't know his name.
16: I don't know either.
12: I know a person's name. I'm just assuming this is the person.
18: It's not.
12: Thank you.
16: I think it's another person.
15: Yeah, that's where I'm at.
18: Yeah.
12: What do you have?
16: I have Corey, but it's his brother, I think.
12: So I have Corey Matthews as well because it's the only person I could think of. What do you have?
18: I have Corey, but I think it's his friend, his best friend.
12: What do you have?
15: I have Corey Matthews, but I think it's his friend.
16: Oh.
12: Who is it?
24: Eric Matthews.
15: Oh, the brother.
16: See, the brother.
15: You're right.
16: That was right. Oh, so do I get it right?
15: No.
16: But I said Corey's brother.
18: That's not his name.
12: All right, next.
25: Hey!
12: I'm in.
16: What?
15: I'm in.
25: Hey!
12: That's funny just to hear.
18: I'm in for the win.
16: I'm in.
12: What do you have?
16: SpongeBob?
12: What do you have?
18: Krusty the Clown.
12: I have Krusty the Clown.
15: Krusty the Clown.
12: Yeah. Oh. How's your voice acting job?
15: I'm still doing stuff. Like, I record every, 2 months.
12: For that podcast?
15: Yeah.
12: Any other work come about?
15: No, nothing else.
18: Okay. Remember when you shot me down getting a job on that same podcast?
15: Mm-hmm. I remember
18: hater,
15: that.
18: Hater.
12: All right. Last one?
22: Yep.
12: Okay, go ahead.
26: Not the mama. Not the mama. Not the mama. Not the mama.
15: What on earth?
18: What is that?
15: I'm in.
18: Not the mama.
12: 90s TV quotes.
26: Not the mama. Not the mama. Not the mama. Not the mama. Not the mama. Not the mama.
12: Do you know it?
16: I have a guess.
12: Do you know it?
16: Nope.
12: Do you know it?
15: I don't. I'm just guessing.
12: Oh. Wait, I can win this one right now?
18: Oh, you
15: won. Know it 100%?
18: He knows this one. He watched this show.
12: Hey, relax. You're so aggressive. I think, I know exactly the show and I know exactly the person. I just, if I get the name right.
15: Okay.
16: Rudy the Rugrat.
12: Wow, how did you get that? Just kidding.
15: She didn't get it?
16: No. Is it Rugrats though?
12: No.
16: Oh.
12: The show's Dinosaurs on TGIF.
15: Oh, okay.
12: What do you have?
15: I have SpongeBob.
12: You?
18: I put Alf because I didn't know the dinosaurs' names.
15: Oh, you knew it was dinosaurs?
18: Yeah, but I don't have any idea what they're named.
12: So I just put Baby on dinosaurs. Is the name Baby?
24: That's what I got.
12: Is the name Baby?
22: He's Baby. Baby Sinclair.
12: Baby, wow. Baby of dinosaurs. Not the mama.
15: Was that TGIF?
12: Mm-hmm.
15: Dang.
12: And tragic ending of that show.
15: What happened?
12: The Earth froze.
15: Oh. No meteors?
16: I do not remember that.
12: Meteor hit. Yeah.
15: Meteor hit.
12: That's what happened. Oh. Yeah, because like a news report. Dude, that one and the Alf one, those sucked. Those endings. Alf freaking got taken to jail.
15: He did? Spoiler alert.
12: I know. what do you got?
22: Bobby with 6. He wins.
12: you. You're unbelievable. Oh! You guys are never excited for me when I win games.
16: No, I am. I'd rather you win than Eddie.
15: But Amy, you didn't even cheer for him right now.
16: Well, that's okay. We don't, I mean, woo.
15: See, she didn't like me.
16: Yeah. No, I do.

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7: 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Vincent Mason captures the feeling of Damned If I Do

0: Really?
1: And then we'll talk. I don't want to be a total hypocrite because my niece, I told her, and my nephew, whatever you earn, whatever you work and earn, I'll pay the other half and I'll help you buy a car. So to not think I wouldn't do that for my daughter would be crazy too. It's easy for me to go.
0: Yeah.
1: I don't want everything that happened to me to happen to them.
2: Why are you looking at me?
1: So I would like for them to have a better opportunity, but I don't, my goal is just not to raise a brat.
3: Mm-hmm.
1: And I think my wife will do a great job at making sure we don't raise a brat because I think I can be a little, at times, way too difficult or way too easy, both on the polar, on both sides. And my wife is really strong and really good about that. Like I was telling my wife, we need, this baby needs to have some adversity. Let's get her a weighted vest. She's like, you're stupid. Let's make her crawl. You know, you just can't crawl around. Like the world's easy. So I don't know the answer to that, but if I'm basing it on what I offered my niece and nephew, even with college, right? Nobody gave me a nickel. So I had to pay for college luckily I had a lot of scholarships. But with my niece, I said, hey, you get into a school, I'll pay for your college. Like, damn. But you have to get it, like,
0: Holy crap. Give
1: me your list that you're trying to get to, whatever it is. If you go, I will pay for it. So to think I wouldn't do that for my daughter, I feel like would be hypocritical because I would say now, she needs to pay her own way.
0: Right.
1: But
3: who knows what college would even be like by the time Billy's ready for college.
1: So that's the answer. I don't know. And I never thought about it like this, but I did with my sister's kids, mm-hmm. offer them ways to work and for me to help. Because why be successful if you can't help people?
0: Right.
1: Like that's the whole reason. That's it. Why would I not? So
0: let's just stick with Pinto. I like a Pinto.
1: I don't even know what a Pinto is. I just know it used to be an old beat up car.
0: Old rusty car.
1: Mm. And now let's play Luke Combs' Ain't No Love in Oklahoma.

0: something good.
1: Two best friends have their bike stolen, so they start a lemonade stand to buy new ones. And then police show up. But it's good. Lunchbox has this story next in our segment called Tell Me Something Good.
2: Yeah. Bobby Bones.
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2: Tell me something good.
3: Me and Harper are best friends from Denison, Texas, and all summer they've been riding their bikes everywhere, two peas in a pod. Everywhere she goes, I go. Well, about a month ago, someone stole their bikes. Both of them gone. They were sad. They called police. Like, all right, we'll investigate it. But the kids didn't get discouraged. Like, we want new bikes. So they went, set up a lemonade stand, started selling lemonade, trying to raise that money to get the new bikes. The police saw them doing the lemonade stand, said, these girls really deserve new bikes. So they called up Walmart and Academy and arranged to get the exact same model, color, everything of the bikes. And the police delivered them to their lemonade stand.
4: Cool. So they got to keep the lemonade money themselves?
3: Yeah, they didn't even have to pay for the bikes. Free bikes. And where did the girls go first when they got their new bikes?
4: Oh, let me guess. To the police station to say thank you?
3: No.
4: Oh.
5: The park?
3: Nope. Mm. Amy, you want to take a guess?
6: We're out of places. Ice cream
4: shop? Yeah, I don't know where to place.
3: Good guess, Amy. Close candy store.
6: Okay. Okay.
5: There we go.
3: Yeah.
4: Shout out to those police officers. That's awesome. That is what it's all about.
0: That was Tell Me Something Good.

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2: What does buckwheat like to watch on TV?
3: You're doing a Little Rascals joke?
4: So old school.
3: Black and white?
2: No, buckwheat.
3: Yeah, from Little Rascals.
2: No, like buckwheat.
4: Oh, the actual, what is that, a wheat?
3: I don't know if that's the case.
5: Is
3: I don't
5: that
3: know
5: a what crop?
2: That is. Oh, no. You didn't know that? You didn't know buckwheat is like wheat? It's like a...
3: Oh, so you're not doing a Little Rascals joke?
2: No.
4: I thought she was,
2: I'm doing a grain joke.
3: I don't know which is worse, a grain joke or a Little Rascals joke.
2: Buckwheat is a grain.
3: Okay, Scott, okay. Please ask. Picture, this is on me. My bad. Go ahead.
2: Picture the buckwheat.
3: I don't... I picture
2: TV.
3: Wheat growing in the field.
2: Yeah. What do they like to watch on TV?
3: The Milwaukee Bucks.
2: Grain of Thrones.
1: That was the morning corny.
3: Could it just not have been this?
2: It
3: what
2: had
3: does
2: potential.
3: What does bread like to watch on TV? Grain of Thrones.
4: It's pretty good.
2: Coulda. But it's not my fault you didn't know buckwheat was a grain.
5: Why not go with like rye?
3: Well, even bread. Just bread.
5: Anything.
2: Well, because then bread would.
3: No, we're critiquing here. Good job. Number one songs. Let's do the country music top three. At number three, Bailey Zimmerman, Chevy Silverado. Number two, Luke Combs, Be By You.
6: I hope I ain't coming on too strong. Just wanna hold you.
3: Number one, Ella Langley and Morgan Wallen, I Can't Love You Anymore.
7: It's like I forget I can't love you.
3: Those are your big songs in country music. Congratulations to all them. They can use the money. Nice job.
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0: Bobby Bone. Come on.
1: All right, hit it.
2: The dishwasher being down is dangerous. I had a roommate in college who would always leave it down. And I told him, I said, dude, you can die. And he didn't think anything of it. Well, one night he left it down and one of our other roommates fell over and broke his collarbone. And he couldn't die. I mean, you hit your head, you're dead. It actually is serious.
3: I mean,
1: we weren't debating if it's serious or you can hurt yourself.
3: No, you weren't debating. You guys just laughed at me like, what are you talking about? And I said, it's a real thing. You can hit your head and die if you trip on the dishwasher door.
4: Who leaves it down?
3: We do all the time. Well, my wife leaves it down all the time.
1: For a second, we leave it down. If I'm unloading the dishwasher, I don't shut the door every time I put a dish up.
4: Oh, well, yeah. I mean, yeah. If you're loading or unloading, yeah. It's open.
1: But that's it. Otherwise, why would you leave it down?
4: Exactly.
3: No, just that 1 minute that you're unloading or loading and you get distracted and you walk backwards, boom, it's over.
1: It's not over. You just fall. That's our point. It's not over, but you can break a collarbone. All right, other one.
5: 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I saw on TikTok a hack is when you unplug your straightener or curler for the day, you yell a really random word, like pineapple or walnut, I don't know, just random words, and that'll help you remember, oh yeah, I did yell that today, I did turn it off, but I'd let you know.
4: I'm going to be like, what's my word again? 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
1: I don't hate that. Yeah, it's different. That's pretty good. All right, thank you for that. You guys call us anytime. Leave a voicemail. 877-77-BOBBY.
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0: Ice Cube's Big 3 season has come down to this. 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
25: Bobby Bones.
26: Yeah.
1: How old was your dad when he had you?
25: Old. I don't really know his exact late 40s.
1: Okay. I want to go ahead and evaluate what you're saying here.
25: I get that you're mid 40s.
1: No, I was 46 when we had the baby, but do the math though. Your dad, you can do your phone if you want. You can do a calculator.
25: Let me think. So in May,
1: because Amy always talked about how old her dad is because she had him old, but I'm not far from that.
25: He had me old. I didn't have him.
1: Yeah, whatever.
25: Okay, so you do the math. I was born in.
1: Have a phone? Do your calculator.
25: My dad was born in 1941.
1: Okay, and you were born in what, 81? That's the easiest.
25: Oh, he was only 40. That's not right.
1: If that's right.
25: Why do I think my dad was like elderly when he had me?
1: Yeah. That's my point, guys.
27: Oh, man.
25: He was old, though. Maybe because he grayed early. I'm just telling you, as a teenager, I always felt like my dad was so old.
1: That's some bullcrap. He was 40. I was 46.
25: Well,
1: it was like looking back at the Golden Girls, and they were only like their 40s, and looked like they were 100.
25: Well, it just felt old to me because when my dad was in his 20s, he had his first kid. So when I'm born, I have like, my siblings are so much older. So my dad seemed old.
1: Are you sure he was only 40 when he had you?
25: Well, if we did the math right, which you're right, that is easy math. I never thought I was going to be like, okay, here's what I was originally going to do. He was going to be 80 the year he died. And then I was going to go backwards. But you're right. That's pretty easy math. Yeah. And I have always thought my dad was nearing 50 when he had me because he just always seemed so old. So sorry, I hate to break it to you, but I know that that's more normal now for people, for parents to be in their 40s when they have kids. But think about it. Back when we were born, a lot of people popped them out when they were in their 20s.
1: Also, it depends how small the town is you live in.
25: Yeah.
1: You get married a lot younger and have kids younger.
25: But my mom was my dad's third wife.
2: So. That's crazy.
3: So. He was experienced.
25: Mm-hmm.
1: She always refers to him as being so old, and I'm older.
25: Think about it. He'd been married three times by...
1: Well, two times before your mom.
25: Yeah, but by the time he had me, that's his third marriage. And my sister's 4 years older than me. So that means that by 36, he was marrying for the third time. And he only married my mom because she was pregnant with my sister.
1: Why are you? She always like, is it like voluntarily revealing more about her dad?
25: I think they loved each other, obviously.
1: Obviously.
25: But I don't, it was a shotgun wedding. And they had to get rid of their other spouses too.
3: What?
25: They were both married.
1: She continues to take people down for no reason.
3: Oh man.
25: I know. I feel for my sister. Mm. You know? Mm. I was born by married people that loved each other. You know?
1: Well, so yours was interesting.
25: What do you mean? Oh yeah, because your mom got
1: 15. Mm-hmm. She got pregnant at 15.
25: I know.
3: How do you like that's just
1: it's great thinking because again, we're thinking about it now as adults. Crazy. Growing up, it was not weird because it was my reality. And my mom was younger than all the other moms, but still it was just the reality. And I'm from a small town, so she wasn't that much younger because most people had kids at 19, 20, 21 years old. So, but she was always the young of the moms. But yeah.
25: Yeah, but I'm thinking about like my son just turned 16 and your dad was 16.
1: 16, yeah.
25: I mean.
3: When you say so your mom and dad's brothers and sisters each other?
1: So my mom and her sister married my biological dad and his brothers.
3: Right. Yeah.
1: Two sisters married two brothers.
3: Were they older? Who was older? Your parents or?
1: No, the other two.
3: Okay.
1: And I'm not sure who got married first. I think my mom and biological dad got married first. Probably because they got pregnant first.
3: Before they had you or right after?
1: No. You think they got married at 12? What do you mean?
3: You never know.
25: Oh, no.
3: Come on.
25: They were 15. When did they get married?
1: I don't know. You think of that? No, I didn't ask that question. Mostly it's like, Dad, where are you? Oh. That was the question I was asking.
25: Oh, I'm not going to lie. I don't even know for sure that I knew they actually got married.
1: Great. I assume they did
2: because
1: she had his last name.
25: Okay. Yeah.
1: That's the only reason. It's not like we saw any sort of marriage certificate or anything. But yeah, both stories. Pretty crazy now that we think about them as adults. But as kids, it was probably just, it existed and it was our reality.
25: You don't know. It takes a while to piece it all together because it's not like we knew all that. It's just sort of like we're looking at wedding photos of our mom and dad and we're like, wait a second. Y'all got married in May and Christy was born in October. And why is it like just y'all on a bridge and nobody else is there?
3: They eloped?
1: Or they did it secretly.

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18: So your daughter wants to get a gun.
19: Well, she would like to take a gun safety class and then see how she feels about getting one. And I can support her taking a class to learn more about it. I had to because in North Carolina I had to get a permit to conceal.
18: Yeah, that was a whole awkward.
19: To carry.
18: You ever see Amy carry a gun?
20: No, I missed that.
19: It was awkward.
18: You ever see the old guys in the 1800 Westerns with the chaps on walking like they had a corn cob in their butt?
19: Mm-hmm.
18: Amy had one in a fanny pack in the front walking like that.
20: Oh, my God.
19: I was so nervous. I only did that just because I could. I got my permit. I did everything. And I was like, okay, now I'm going to go test it out. I think I went to pick up pizza and then I went to a gas station.
20: And you said you had to? Why did you have to have a gun?
19: Oh, just because... Well, you had to get the permit.
18: Everybody has to walk around with six shooters.
20: That's what it sounds like.
19: No, I had to take the class to get the permit. Here, I don't think she would know.
18: You just walk around with one hanging off your necklace. They don't give a crap.
19: We would start with that. And I'll see. I was kind of shocked that she brought it up. But I think it's stemming from getting her first apartment and wanting to be able to take care of herself and feeling safe.
18: What did you tell her?
19: Yeah, you can take a gun safety class, and then we'll go from there.
18: How do you feel about her having?
19: We'll take the gun safety class first.
20: Mm. Has she ever held a gun?
19: Let's start. No. Mm-mm. And let's start with some bear spray. I'm getting her that.
20: Yeah.
19: For her apartment.
1: Did you ever take a bear spray class? Because that you need to.
19: No, you don't need it. Oh. It's good. Like she has a little birdie, but that just makes a loud noise, and we can get her some mace.
1: Is that a?
19: It's something you have on your keychain, and when it separates, it makes a piercing loud noise.
1: I took Hunter's.

0: one. I don't need one. I have guns at my house, but they're all, I have an actual 12 gauge and then I have a home invasion 12 gauge. And there's a difference, but how long they are.
1: Oh. Okay. One of them's got a bigger spread?
0: No.
1: Shorter barrel?
0: Yeah. It's a smaller, it's a smaller gun. Yeah. You don't want to saw it off yourself. That'd be a disaster. That's fun. It's exciting.
2: Well, we'll see.
0: It's adult growth.
2: It is.
0: And I think everybody should take a class.
2: Yeah, and obviously her dad is very familiar with guns. He was in the Air Force.
0: Great
2: and,
0: point.
2: Has handled plenty and can go over all the safety things with her. And
0: she's growing up so fast. She got an apartment. Now she's shooting guns.
2: I know. The first time, I mean, I was probably, what, in my 30s when I took that permit class. But the first time I was ever around guns is probably college when my friends at A&M, like our guy friends that we'd hang out with, they had ranches and we would go hang out there for the weekend and shoot cans or dove or...
0: You go dove
2: sadly,
0: hunting?
2: Sadly, I shot a bunny rabbit once. Ugh, I've not been able to forgive myself. Right in the eyeball.
0: But why?
1: Oh, that's terrible.
0: But why?
2: I don't know. It wasn't right.
0: To eat it?
2: We didn't eat it. I think I wanted to make a purse out of it.
1: Out of the rabbit?
2: This is back when I had my purse business, and I remember it being kept in a freezer for a long time, but then we never really did anything with it. And I also shot a deer, and my
0: you
2: heart.
0: Shot a deer?
2: Yes. Wow. Out of, and this was wrong, but this was on their
0: out
2: ranch, my boyfriend's ranch. It was out of his Suburban.
1: At night?
0: The only worse would have been if you were spotlighting.
1: Right.
2: No, yeah, it
0: gets worse and worse. And then it was in a pen.
1: Somebody else's land.
2: Right, right. Bobby Bones. It's the Bobby Bones.

0: tell me something good.
1: A dog vanishes for a month. Then a strange sound leads rescuers to a crazy discovery. I have the story coming up for you next in our segment called Tell Me Something Good.
2: Bobby Bones, hanging with the biggest names in country music, John Party.
3: You know what my jam is right now? Ain't Always a Cowboy. I don't even know what you say in that second line. He goes, it ain't always a cowboy. I don't have to sleep around. That's what I hear.
4: Really?
3: Is that what it is?

0: want to hear that.
1: That's... Get around. What's that line?
0: I don't know.
1: Okay, well, let's see.
0: I gotta get there.
2: It's the Bobby Bones Show.
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0: A dog in Spring Valley, California has been reunited with its owner after being missing for over 30 days. And after about 8 days, I'm probably starting to mourn, officially mourn.
1: Yeah.
0: A neighbor heard sounds coming from a storm drain, leading the animal services there to find the 20-pound dog and climb into the manhole and recover the dog. The dog was dirty, underweight, and hungry, but relatively in good shape. So must have escaped for a long time and then fell in the hole a couple days ago.
2: That's even crazier that it was, like, so close. That the dog was not far
0: like
2: at all.
0: Like, maybe it was coming back home, like, trying to find... I can't imagine for 30 days it's trapped in there.
2: Yeah.
0: So the owner who had been looking for him for a month said, "That's Teddy," and brought him home, and now everything's good.
1: Wow.
0: That's wild. That's from News Nation Now, and that is what it's all about.
3: That was Tell Me Something Good.

0: How about that?
1: Wow.
0: Look at those guys. Well, how about that? How about that? Yeah, how about that? I'm just kidding. That's awesome. That's awesome.
2: I'm still blown away listening to this guy
0: sing.
2: That's
0: awesome.
2: Like, the first time I heard you sing, I was completely, it's still the same thing every time. I'm sitting there, like, looking at you, geeking out. This guy's good, man.
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0: A guy drove a pipe bomb to the sheriff's station.
1: To do what? To blow it up?
0: A man who found a pipe bomb. No, found.
1: Oh, he found it.
0: Mm-hmm, and a grenade, put them both in his car, and then drove them to turn them over to authorities because he found them. But he drove them.
2: Oh.
0: I know. Here is from CBS 8 San Diego.
3: If you find a grenade and a pipe bomb, do not put them in your car and drive them to the sheriff's station. Deputies say a man found the devices near his storage facility and physically brought them into the sheriff's station. There were instructions on the pipe bomb indicating that it was military grade, not something homemade. Still not clear if they were live, but no one was hurt. So what should you do if you find a grenade and a pipe bomb? Don't touch them and call 911.
1: Yeah. Dang.
0: First, back away.
1: Yep.
0: Get away and make sure nobody else goes near it. Then call 911. Because the guy didn't have any bad intentions. He just threw it in his car.
1: No, he thought he was doing the right thing.
0: Throwing his glove box, sealed it up, and driving it on in. They made a list of things that are going to get more expensive before they don't. Wait, get more expensive before they get cheaper, I guess. Mm-hmm. Yeah.
4: Is it like everything?
0: It kind of is. And a lot of it is, and they say this too, a lot of it is because of what's happening in Iran, and because gas prices go higher, everything gets higher.
4: It's so interesting you say Iran and I say Iran.
0: I used to say that too until I heard people.
4: I know.
0: That says this is a proper way to say it, but I said Iran too probably until 6 months ago even.
1: I say Iran.
0: Interesting.
2: What?
0: Mm-hmm. You don't.
1: I do not.
0: You don't.
4: Oh yeah? I say Iran.
0: These are the things that economists say will continue to rise in price this year because of the current economy and world events. Restaurant meals, groceries, computers, smartphones, gaming systems, electricity and gas bills, health insurance premiums, and streaming services like Netflix and Prime Video.
4: No, that's already been going up.
0: Yeah, but they're going to continue to rise even more.
1: I mean, you named everything.
0: Yeah. It pretty much covers it all, except tickets. And those are already too high. They get us with that. What do you call it when the price goes up?
1: The surcharge?
0: Nah.
4: Gouging?
0: Nah. Tickets go up, the more people buy them.
4: Supply and demand?
2: Dynamic pricing.
0: Thank you.
4: Dynamic pricing.
0: Thank you. So don't expect.
4: I call it dynamic.
0: Scientists track kids for 8 years and they did a screen time test and they said that kids that were on more screens were linked to better cognitive processing when they got older.
4: I know, I just find that to be...
0: Oh, you saw it, so sorry.
4: Weird.
0: Yeah, and so they spent 8 years, these Finnish researchers, and they found more screen time was linked to better cognitive processing as teens, the opposite of what you'd expect. Now, I would assume it's not just about screen time, but what is being done on screen time.
1: Like what they're consuming?
4: Valid.
0: Mm-hmm. Oh. So if... I don't know the programs yet because we have a five-month-old. But if there's real learning, and also some screens you can't avoid because, again, you're on a laptop. You have to work.
1: Yeah.
0: You have to write stuff. We didn't have screens. We wrote with our hands. Man, how old do we sound? Like, we had a pen and paper. So a lot of screen time you have to have, but I would think if it's not all just watching Seinfeld on Netflix, you're good. Like, you can actually do things that are productive. So... they followed 260 kids, almost split down the middle, from childhood to about age 16. And they did both wearable trackers and surveys. So they did both. And a link, not proof, that screen time causes better thinking. But also, we use screens so much, we need to be able to use screens proficiently as well. But it's like anything. Let's say you could do food. Honestly, it's what you're eating, when you're eating it. At what level are you eating it? And there's some stuff that's good, some that's not. And it's okay to have some of the bad stuff sometimes. But I thought that was really interesting. So I'm going to show that to my wife today.
1: And get more screens.
0: More screens for me and Billy. That's the goal. Let's go.

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0: Yeah.
1: So that story about those kids at Penn State and the frat who were cutting up cocaine, being part of the cocaine distribution. So the guy that was kind of running it, they're calling him Pablo Pledge Escobar.
2: Oh, my gosh. No, they're not.
1: Have you seen a picture of him? Yeah, he looks like McLovin. Yeah. He looks like, I mean, that's who he looks like, McLovin from Superbad.
2: Mm-hmm.
1: So his real name is Agostino Abatello, but they called him Pablo Pledge Escobar. Hmm. So he's accused of supplying cocaine to Penn State fraternity members, 24-year-old Penn State accounting student. Obviously, you got to know how to do money before you do that. You don't have a dum-dum do that.
2: Mm-hmm.
1: He's made the dean's list for 3 semesters in a row.
2: Of course he has.
1: And he's now being accused of being the very top of a massive cocaine operation tied to 2 fraternities. That is wild. Everything is alleged. I want to say that again.
3: Of course.
1: Except for the nickname. I think that's his nickname.
2: Pablo Pledge Escobar.
1: Mm-hmm.
2: This needs to be a movie.
1: And it might be.
2: Quickly, please.
1: Depending on if they're guilty.
2: Nah, just develop the storyline.
1: And just start on it now and hope.
2: Yeah.
1: He supposedly alleged, I'm going to say everything's alleged, he was involved in trafficking and traveling from New York to Philadelphia to get cocaine, bring it back to the school. One co-defendant called him the largest distributor of cocaine at the school. One witness told investigators they paid him more than $50,000 for cocaine. The investigation called Operation Drugs Unlimited resulted in 14 people being charged, 13 students, one dad. Some of the stuff we knew already, but I mean, the headline's his nickname.
2: So they've had their eye on him for a minute.
1: I would think if they're going in and busting him, they have all their T's crossed and I's dotted and nickname ready.
2: Okay, see, this is a movie. I wonder who undercover was rushing the fraternity.
0: Well, what happened an undercover cop bought from one of them. And the guy was like, oh, the head is this guy, and told on the guy, Pledge Escobar. And the one dad that got busted is a prominent lawyer. Attorney.
1: Yeah, he's a lawyer.
0: Like a huge attorney in Pittsburgh or something like that. And one the fraternity brothers, a couple of them borrowed money from this guy to go on spring break. And when they couldn't pay back the $1,500, guess what?
1: They made him cut the drugs.
0: Time to cut the drugs and distribute the cocaine.
1: Yeah, if the pledges couldn't pay... Or what I read was that's how they made their money.
3: Wow.
2: Okay.
1: Was he made them do that?
3: I mean, better than chopping heads, but I mean, yeah.
2: I know, but yeah, you're one day away from that. You never, these people.
3: And they're college kids, right? So they would graduate to that eventually.
2: I mean, let's hope not, but you never know.
1: To what?
2: To chopping heads.
3: The real deal drug dealing.
1: Wait, you two said 2 different things.
3: No, chopping heads. That's what I mean.
1: Oh, that's real deal drug dealing, chopping heads?
3: That's what you hear about cartel stuff.
0: And I heard that the guy had already grabbed the one that the head lived in a $1.5 million house, and he's 24.
3: Dang.
1: Can't show off. That'd be the hardest thing about being a really rich criminal is that you can't show it off. And not that I'm looking to show off any money, but if I'm having to drive old, beat-up cars, I at least want a nice sedan.
2: Right.
3: Yeah. I know. That works.
2: It's there'd be signs.
1: You need a couple. So that's the latest on that.
2: The story's fascinating.
1: And I would bet it's happening in other places too. Maybe not exactly the same, but I was also picturing Channing Tatum and Jonah Hill going in.
0: 21 Jump Street.
1: Yeah, like trying to just blend in and be what's up, fellow kids?
2: Yeah, yo. So,
1: there's your update there. Post Malone, Blake Shelton, here's Pour Me a Drink. Hit us up if you want. 877-77-BOBBY. That's our number. Glad you're here.

0: Bobby Bones Show.
1: This person wants to be anonymous. I'm assuming it's a guy. And he says he was arrested in college for the same thing the Penn State guys are in trouble for. I don't know your name, so I'm just going to call you Phil. Hey, Phil, welcome to the show.
2: Good morning, Bobby. How are you?
1: Doing pretty good. So what can you lend to this story?
2: Well, I mean, you know, I got arrested for distributing cocaine in college. I hired an attorney. I was looking at 40 years in prison.
3: 40 years?
1: Wow.
4: Oh.
3: Are you still there?
2: Still selling account.
1: Okay.
2: No, no. What happened was I did about 6 months of house arrest, and I'm a free citizen again.
1: How long ago was this roughly?
2: This was back in 2003.
1: Oh, you've been free for a while then. You're free. You've been free for a long time.
2: Oh, yeah.
1: Okay.
3: Well, yeah, but that's...
2: Long time.
3: That's like, I don't know why I was thinking he was older and calling from like the 80s or something. This is when we were in college.
1: Yeah.
4: Mm-hmm.
1: So yeah, he probably dealt to you.
3: No, I've never even seen cocaine. Oh. Where'd you go to college?
1: Well, no. We're not trying to identify.
3: Oh, yeah.
1: He's
3: sorry,
1: anonymous.
5: This is Phil, guys. Phil.
1: Amy's like, what's your social? And you send us a screenshot of your face.
3: Saying his college is going to give him away.
1: No. What region of the country was your college?
3: Okay.
2: It's the Southeast.
1: Okay. And so how did you get involved in that?
2: I liked cocaine.
3: Oh.
2: And I found a way to get it and sell it and, you know, have a good time.
1: Did you ever feel, though, maybe you couldn't pay back whomever you got to pay upward to, your boss? Did you ever feel like maybe they would chop your head off?
2: Well, I had an option when I was arrested to rat out other people. I chose not to do that for my own safety.
1: Oh, for your own safety, I get it. Because I'd have ratted like crazy. But if it's my own safety, maybe I wouldn't have ratted.
4: Wow.
3: But you didn't have to serve any time. He got 6 months house arrest for not... Like, how did that happen? You went from 40 years to 6 months at home?
2: Yes, ma'am.
5: Good lawyer.
1: How? Yeah, how?
2: Pretty good attorney. It cost us a fair amount of money. Good attorney, first offense
1: too.
3: Oh, so how much money were you making being that you're a college student?
2: I wasn't making enough money to even justify it. I mean, I was just getting my dope for free.
3: Oh.
1: So he's doing it in the trade-off. So how'd they catch you?
2: Guy wore a wire on me.
5: Huh. Like a buddy?
2: They had it on, a customer of mine wore a wire. And they had it on video. They staked, there was a stakeout. They had video of it, audio from the wire.
1: Did you know immediately? Did they rush in and be like, we got you?
2: No. No, the funny thing is, Bobby, is I moved to Europe for about a year. And they knocked on my condo door for about a year looking for me. And my roommates kept telling them where I was. And, to leave the house alone. And they eventually, when I got back into town, they eventually came and found me.
1: So that wasn't worth extraditing you from wherever you were?
2: I would assume not.
1: Yeah. And did you, spend nights in your bed going, oh, my God, I'm going to jail for 10, 20, 30, 40 years?
2: I mean, it was stressful, yeah. I mean, I was worried about it for sure. Four felony counts. I mean, I got a rougher sentence than what I was expecting, to be honest, Bobby.
1: Wait, the 6 months house arrest was rougher than you expected?
2: Yes, sir. I mean, my attorney thought we could get off of this completely scot-free.
1: Because you hadn't been in trouble at all before?
2: Correct.
1: So yes, do we all get like one free pass?
5: It
1: sounds like we can go and just like go crazy and then be like, well, it's the first one. I mean, wow.
3: Well, so I have a question about your dealings. How would they go down? I mean, you met the guy with the wire, but like where were you doing it on campus and how were you, were you sneaky about it or was it not that big of a deal?
2: Most of it was done at my place, my residence.
3: Oh.
2: A few times I would go meet somebody in a parking garage, behind a building, you know, that kind of usual drug deal kind of situations.
3: Yeah, I don't really know.
1: Did you ever feel like there was some inevitability to it, meaning you're going to do it, but eventually you're going to get
2: 100%.
1: Caught?
2: 100%. Yeah. Yeah, Bobby. I did. I knew I was going to get caught one day.
5: Did you have to deal with cartel? Like, or was it like, who was your supplier?
1: He rats him out right now. Eddie's wanting you to rat him out right now.
5: It's been years.
1: Be general.
2: Let's see. What was his initials?
1: But it was just like a person.
2: It was a guy.
3: Yeah, we just don't know.
2: He supplied the entire kind of part of the state that I was in.
3: Yeah, that was my question. We don't know the chain of command, like how they divide up territories and how it works. And I assume back in 03, was there not the worry that there is now about the fentanyl?
2: No, there was no concern about that.
3: Yeah, because I would just be so scared that I was going to be distributing the next cut of something that was going to kill somebody.
1: What about baking powder?
2: Yeah, you have to be really careful nowadays with that stuff.
1: What about like they're mixing the baking powder so the cut wouldn't have to be as pure?
2: Well, you know, by the time it got to this particular university, it had already been cut. So it was up to me whether I was going to cut it again or not.
1: Maybe cut off a little for your own and then put a little baking powder in there, save a little for you?
2: Well, it's not baking powder, but yes, sir.
1: Yeah, felt that. Huh.
0: That's crazy.
3: Oh, so baking soda. Yeah.
5: Sugar.
1: Yeah.
2: Baking soda, no.
1: Powdered sugar. Doesn't even look
3: everything
1: like
3: starts
1: it.
3: Like fizzing.
1: Yeah. Okay, are you clean now?
2: I've been clean for 2 years. Yes, sir, Bobby.
1: Well, congratulations on that. I'm sure every day is difficult, and thanks. I can respect the fact that you are going through it, and hopefully you're staying out of trouble, right? I'm assuming if you're calling us now, you haven't been in trouble in a while?
2: I've not been in trouble in a while, no, sir.
1: All right, fantastic. Hey, I really appreciate you lending what we didn't know to this story. What do you think about when you hear those Penn State guys doing that? Like, what comes to mind when you hear that story?
2: Well, I mean, it brings back some bad memories. I mean, I remember, you know, when I was arrested, they came into my bedroom, six of them, guns drawn, to pull me in. And I'm sure the same thing went down with these guys, you know. It's pretty traumatic going and spending. I was locked up for about a week or so before I, you know, could get out and get an attorney and, you know, get everything sorted out. But, you know, I think with these guys at Penn State, I think that since the media is all over it, they're going to get a worse sentence than I did.
1: Yeah.
2: But, you know, this is happening across schools all across the nation.
1: Yeah. But they all have cool nicknames. Yeah, like Pablo Pledgecavar. That's a pretty good nickname.
3: I mean, sure, there's campuses have the different people that are working to distribute, but do you think
1: this was a massive operation?
3: This, like, having the pledges cut and sore, I wonder if that's more specific to this case, because that would be that's the part I can't wrap my head around. Is kids are like finally going to college, they're like, I'm gonna get in a fraternity, and then they're like suddenly drug dealers.
0: Yeah,
5: it's crazy.
0: That quick.
1: Hey, we really appreciate the call. Thank you so much, and I hope you have a great day.
2: Got it, Bobby.
1: All right, see you later.
2: Bye, guys.
1: That's a good call.
3: Yeah.
1: Dang. Hey,
3: Phil.
1: Caller of the day?
5: Yeah.
1: For sure, caller of the day. All right, back in a second.
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3: Hey, it's Amy, and this back-to-school season, Dollar General has some really great savings. 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

0: Hey guys, it's I Heart Country on The Verge artist Stella Lefty. And that was my song, Boston.
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0: I want to go talk to Duffy, who is on the phone now in Boston. Hey, Duffy.
3: Good morning, studio.
4: Morning.
3: Yeah, I was calling in regards to how old you were when you had children. Me and my wife had our son when we were 18. We got married at 20, had a baby girl at 21, and Friday we'll be married 44 years.
0: Yeah, that's awesome. It's just a different life. I'm going to be 113.
5: I mean,
0: he gets to be young and have
5: your
0: kids.
5: Methuselah.
0: And yeah, I'm 1,000 years old, man. So, yeah. Yeah, what was your point, Duff?
6: To make you feel better?
3: Yeah, yeah. I was just following you. You were following. I'm from Boston. So you don't have to be from a small town to get married young or have children young. We've been together for, 47 years.
0: Crazy.
3: He's my best friend, and that's it. Well, that's all I was calling to say.
0: No, I'm just giving you a hard time. I'm giving you a hard time, and I love that for you. And we were talking about, you know, my mom got pregnant at 15. My biological dad was 16 when she got pregnant. And so it was weird having such a young mom. And then Amy told, Amy's story was kind of funny.
7: Her dad.
0: Oh, dad. Just go listen to the podcast.
5: It is what it is.
0: And but you kept saying it.
5: I know, but that's just.
0: God rest their souls. You kept dragging them into this. Both of them.
7: I don't think you'd ever settle that.
5: What? Really?
7: I don't think so.
5: Well, I mean, this is my family history.
0: I agree.
5: That I am embracing. And both of them are no longer with us.
0: That's why I say God rest their souls.
5: I feel like I have the freedom to say.
0: You're right.
5: What I want to say.
0: Yes, and I think...
5: And they were wonderful people.
0: I agree, and
5: I think... My dad had just had his own unhealed wounds, and he saw it out with women.
7: Interesting.
0: Why do you keep doing this? Like, I encourage everybody to go to our podcast, search for The Bobby Bones Show. I thought what you're sharing was new to us and vulnerable and super relatable to a lot of people, but it's just funny because you just kept throwing... Like, it's an odd form of child shame. Shade.
5: Oh, no, I don't have shame.
0: I said it wrong.
5: Shame to carry. Yeah. No, if they had it. If they did,
0: they're dead. They don't.
5: No, my mom asked for forgiveness. Did I ever tell you my mom called her ex-husband and asked for forgiveness?
0: Not your dad.
5: No, because people have to go listen. But they were married to other people. And then later when my dad left my mom for somebody else, she realized, oh, wow. So then she called her ex-husband and said, I never apologized for what I did, and I want you to know I'm sorry, and if you'll forgive me.
0: Never been a better time. 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
5: Mm-hmm.
0: So, boy, what a day. all right, check that out. Back in a second.
2: Tell me something good.
0: Yeah. Two best friends have their bike stolen, so they start a lemonade stand to buy new ones. And then police show up. 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
5: Instagram teen accounts come with automatic protections that limit who can contact teens, the content they can see, and the time they spend on the app. Learn more about teen accounts and Instagram's ongoing work to protect teens online at Instagram.com/teen accounts.
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4: Me and Harper are best friends from Denison, Texas, and all summer they've been riding their bikes everywhere, two peas in a pod. Everywhere she goes, I go. Well, about a month ago, someone stole their bikes. Both of them gone. They were sad. They called police. Like, all right, we'll investigate it. But the kids didn't get discouraged. Like, we want new bikes. So they went, set up a lemonade stand, started selling lemonade, trying to raise that money to get the new bikes. The police saw them doing the lemonade stand and said, these girls really deserve new bikes. So they called up Walmart and Academy and arranged to get the exact same model, color, everything of the bikes. And the police delivered them to their lemonade stand.
5: Cool. So they got to keep the lemonade money themselves?
4: Yeah, they didn't even have to pay for the bikes. Free bikes. And where'd the girls go first when they got their new bikes?
5: Well, let me guess. To the police station to say thank you?
4: No.
5: Oh.
6: The park?
4: Nope. Mm. Amy, you want to take a guess?
7: We're the out of ice cream
5: yeah,
7: shop?
5: I don't know where out of places.
4: Good guess, Amy. Close candy store.
7: Okay. Okay.
6: There we go.
4: Yeah.
5: Shout out to those police officers. That's awesome. That is what it's all about.
1: That was Tell Me Something Good.

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0: Luke Bryan spoke to Bobby about being smart when he records a song he knows may be difficult to sing live.
2: My producer, who's been with me for years, he knows where my voice is supposed to be. 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He's like, and then after the fact, after we had the showdown in the studio, we argue it out, then he always wins.
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1: It's Wednesday, middle of the work week. We have made it. I want to start with a story that I saw. This is just, it's unreal. A fisherman was rescued, but where he was at next.

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1: I'm Dusty. I saw this story. This could be the wildest story I've ever read. 31-year-old fisherman in Mexico recently rescued after spending 15 days trapped in an underwater cave. So apparently, guy out fishing with his father. It was in July, prompting an extensive search. Like, we can't find this guy. He got lost after he swam into a cave, couldn't find his way back out. He survived by finding an air chamber, and then he would drink rainwater and then water from the cenote. That is wild. Entire ordeal, pitch black. Never knew it was day or night. No food. Insane. They found him 300 feet inside the cave, dehydrated, but reunited with his family. That is wild. Like, so wild.
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1: And I'm just saying, we got a new song from Morgan Wallen. 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Is it going to be like a million songs this time? 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
1: I'm Dusty. Thank you for listening. A few minutes out from Josh Ross. Kenny Chesney coming up too. Kenny, on his website, there is an arcade game you can play where his new song, Burn My Boat, plays in the background. And essentially, you click the clouds, puts wind into the mast of the boat. And the boat, you know, goes and stops at ocean or islands in the ocean. Simple little game. But I have spent so much time just sitting here in the studio playing this game. The boss walks in like, Dusty, you're playing that boat game again, aren't you? I'm like, yeah, I don't know why I'm so addicted to this. It's fun. It's just simple. And thank you to Kenny Chesney for helping with my procrastination during the workday. If you haven't checked it out, go to his website. Carry on the way.
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0: 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And Kendra's going to Vegas. 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
1: And I told you it was baseball related for today. Here we go with your daily dose of randomness. Did you know, in Major League Baseball, 33 players have hit home runs in their very first at bat and on that very first pitch? Why I'm bringing that up? Recently just happened again. Guy in St. Louis on the Cardinals, it was Cards Cubs, Joshua Baez. Very first pitch, very first at bat, home run. Where he broke the record again, though, second at bat, home run. Third at bat, home run. His first three at bats, all home runs. Major League history. It was pretty impressive. It's your daily dose of randomness, and now you know.
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1: You know how Eric Church's bar in Nashville, up on the roof, had a sign where Morgan Wallen threw the chair? Apparently that plaque's going to be coming down. They're doing some renovation on the rooftop bar at Eric's spot. Bummer. Ella and Morgan now, I can't love you anymore.

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He's at a number one. He won American Idol. And the bad accident he was in that almost kept him from being on television. Chase Beckham, tomorrow morning on the Bobby Bones Show.

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0: Kicks 100.9, Pioneer Valley's country. Did you see this story with Riley Green? What got thrown on stage when he was performing the other day? Played Riley Green's new one earlier. And it's not uncommon. I have seen video where, you know, somebody throws their bra on stage and he usually picks it up and goes and hangs it on, you know, one of his players' mic stands. But I think this was a first. Riley's playing and something lands on stage. He goes over with the drumstick, picks it up, and again, hangs it on one of the players' mic stands. Some lady's underwear. Riley just goes up to the mic. He goes, "Ma'am, I think you dropped those." And it goes on to playing. I don't know anywhere where it's needed for you to take your underwear off at a concert and throw it on stage. Call me crazy. I don't know. I don't see a need in that. But you do you, I guess.
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1: I knew I'd see her around. I'd be at some party, she'd show up and I'd be walking out. Or across some parking lot, hiding behind her sister. I'd look up, she'd be at the red light beside me in that white Maxima with the sticker on the back. I'd act like I didn't see her. We play at the same pumps, flip through the same stations, and slow down for the same curves, run around with the same crowd. We just needed some time. She could get on with her life, and I'd get on with mine. Thought I would be fine, but maybe not.

0: 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Christine, you requested Hardy on right now. What you got happening for your Wednesday?
1: I'm bringing my kids in the house from the car.
0: Nice. What are their ages?
1: 6 weeks, 4, and almost 2.
0: Oh, wow. So are we going nap time now that we're inside?
1: Oh, I wish.
0: Like, all right, it's nap time. I'm going to sit.

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Kicks 100.9. And apparently there is a new insult within the universe. I've seen this kind of popping up and I was like, what? My kids had to explain it to me because, you know, I'm old and lame. That next. Ella right now. Just when

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1: And a new slang term that apparently is a nice insult from Gen Z. I'm not going to lie. I actually asked my oldest about this. I'm like, all right, explain it. Because to me, it's like, you know, I don't see why it's an insult. So polyester. If somebody calls you polyester, now it's an insult. That's what Gen Zers are using it to call something low quality or cheap. You're so polyester, Dusty. Not saying it hasn't happened yet, but not saying it has. Polyester, the newest insult. Got it. At least I know when somebody, you know, calls me polyester now. Kane Brown on the way, Dylan Marlowe, Dylan's got to.
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1: And back to school time is upon us. I was talking to a buddy the other day and I said, dude, our calendar, we all have the shared calendar on our phones. It's insane. The other day, my wife added over 100 events. And that's just in the next few months. Absolutely bonkers. So I saw this story about how to build a less stressful family school calendar. I am all ears on that because right now, my anxiety, it's at like a 20 out of 10. It's insane. Like, oh, start by adding all the holidays, school events, and deadlines. Already did. It's bonkers. Then master the 15-minute Sunday sync. Make sure everything stays organized. 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They're talking about all these different things you can do. And I'm like, I feel like I'm doing all that. My wife's the one that put it all in the calendar. All I do is look at it each day and say, all right, where do I need to be and when? And I still can't figure it out. I don't know that there's a hack for this.
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1: 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On a

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1: Now, nobody ever said that, you know, criminals were the smartest, you know? Unless you got somebody very strategic like in Ocean's 11. That doesn't always happen, though. Guy out of Louisiana walked into a Circle K, stole $19.88 worth of snacks. You know, a couple of honey buns, some drinks, you know, some snackage. Leaves. I mean, they're trying to tell him to stop it. Protocol for them, let him go. So they call the cops like they're supposed to. Cops show up, you know, taking the report. Guy decides he's going to walk back in. Like, well, that's the guy that stole everything. So they did arrest him. And look at that. They actually linked him to a recent burglary at the local Elks Lodge. Yep. So he had an outstanding theft warrant. Charged again with theft and simple burglary. What are you thinking? By the way, his mugshot looks like he got in quite the tussle. Go look up that one.
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1: Bobby Bones here. 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He's at a number one. He won American Idol. And the bad accident he was in that almost kept him from being on television. Chase Beckham, tomorrow morning on the Bobby

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1: And whatever you got going on today, thank you for listening. Seriously, I'm Dusty. I get it. Got a lot of places you can go listen to music. We appreciate the fact that you are right here with us. Thank you so much. By the way, stay connected to Dusty On Air on Instagram, Dusty Radio on Facebook. Jason Aldean right now.

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1: And I always feel like I'm kind of up to speed on a lot of things, for the most part at least. But my kids, I don't know what it is. It's like their intuition on this is so much better than mine. They're like, Dad, did you see the latest thing with Lainey Wilson? Like, no. They beat me to it. Lainey Wilson dropping more with Wrangler. Did you see this? Yeah, it was just announced. So she's had that partnership with Wrangler for a while. Latest collaboration, Retro Cowgirls Dream. That is like the vibe on it. But my oldest, she wants the trench coat in denim. It's got some faux fur on it. She's like, Dad, it's speaking to me. I need this in my life. Also, some Chap Flair jeans as well. It all looks fantastic. So if you're a Lainey fan, Wrangler fan, there you go. Go check it out. Sounds like I've got to buy my kids some stuff now. Jelly Roll on the way. Bailey Zimmerman, too.
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21: 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It's a dream come true to have my song on the radio. 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
1: 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All right. 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

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He's out of number one. He won American Idol. And the bad accident he was in that almost kept him from being on television. 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
1: I'm Dusty. Thank you for listening. Got George Burns, Luke Bryan coming up. Ella Langley, too, with Choosing Texas. And that song just continuing to dominate, getting closer to making history. So, number one again, now the 18th week on the Billboard Hot 100. If it goes another week, it's going to tie A Bar Song in Old Town Road for 19 weeks. She is sitting at 18 weeks. By the way, the longest leading single is still Mariah Carey, All I Want for Christmas Is You, with 22 weeks. Like I said, she's sitting at 18. I think she can easily go 20. She might be able to go 22. It's insane and very cool. Shout out, congrats as well to Ella Langley.
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0: Kix 100.9. And I'm Dusty. Thank you for taking us with you. As always, love, peace, and chicken grease. Never sweat the small stuff. Thanks for hanging with us on your Wednesday.
1: I threw

100.9. Luke Combs right there, who's going to be playing Gillette May 1st, 2027. Heads up, those tickets will go on sale to the general public 10 a.m. on Friday, and I have a feeling it's going to sell out. 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

Kella Langley, Kix 100.9, who also has a perfume called Be Her. And let me tell you, it's the first fragrance I've worn since Britney Spears' Curious. Yeah, it's that good. Right now, it's Jordan Davis.

0: 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Nate Smith been teasing a particular song for months now, officially coming our way sooner than later. I'll break it down for you, 3:40.
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1: 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He's out of number one. He won American Idol. And the bad accident he was in that almost kept him from being on television. 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

0: 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So Nate Smith has been teasing this really personal song now for months. Last night he finally revealed when it's coming out. I'll give you a taste and the drop date, 6 minutes.
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Last week, Agawam Summerfest, we had Jacob Hackworth, who was a co-writer on this song right here. If you want to see his take on it, Kix 1009 on Insta. 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

to 100.9. Of course, Ella Langley's on a new duet with Coe Wetzel called Jaded. He's playing the Seaport in Boston tonight. If you need some tips on places to go beforehand, Cisco or Harpoon Brewery, which is right next to the venue. You're welcome.

0: 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Coming up, I talked to the VP and GM of New Hampshire Motor Speedway earlier this week about the big race weekend, what Dave McGrath had to say about which driver had the best reaction to the Loudon Lobster. I'll bring that to you 4:40.
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0: Tomorrow morning at 6:30, I'll talk to Chase Beckham. He's at a number one. He won American Idol. And the bad accident he was in that almost kept him from being on television. Chase Beckham, tomorrow morning on the Bobby Bones Show.

0: 100.9. You getting excited for race weekend? Samantha Joe, it is the only NASCAR Cup Series race that goes down in New England this weekend in Loudoun, New Hampshire. And I actually got to catch up with Dave McGrath, who's the VP and GM for New Hampshire Motor Speedway. And what I wanted to know was which driver has had the best reaction to the trophy, the Loudoun Lobster?
1: Oh, Denny Hamlin, for sure. Not a question. Denny Hamlin, absolutely. Well, first of all, most drivers, Amanda, think I'm handing them a lobster backwards because they're getting kind of like the ugly side with all the little legs and all the little the little feet that try to grab you. But from the photographer's standpoint, they're getting the nice shot of the lobster. So they're always telling me I'm handing it to them wrong. And I'm like, dude, no, I'm handing it to you correctly. But Denny's just got a lobster phobia. He just doesn't like them. But he does suck it up and he does do it, but he definitely does not enjoy it.
0: So fun fact, Denny Hamlin, I can talk, afraid of lobsters if you want to watch him do it. There's some great videos on YouTube. But this weekend is a big one. If you're not going to the race, of course, we got you covered. Sunday, we'll bring you the big one right here on Kix.
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If you missed that keyword, that could win you a trip to Vegas for iHeartRadio Music Festival. You'll have more chances back tomorrow. But Kenny, he's going to be there. I got his latest coming for you after Hardy.

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the Green, Kicks 100.9. Of course, he performed that at the Meadows Friday night, and right after that went into a little bit of a Toby Keith tribute. If you want to check that out, it's up on our Insta, Kicks 1009. Al Dean for you. His lights come on.

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1: 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He's at a number one. He won American Idol. And the bad accident he was in that almost kept him from being on television. Chase Beckham, tomorrow morning on the Bobby Bones.

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They got an album coming out on Friday that we will be celebrating. 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

0: 100.9. So are you already sick of hearing about pumpkin spice? Samantha Joe, if the flavor isn't your jam, maybe apple pie is. So McDonald's, they just released a McCafe lineup, caramel apple pie inspired. It combines apple pie and caramel with coffee, and then they top it off with salted caramel whipped cream and apple pie crumble. The new flavor, available four different ways: hot latte, iced coffee, and a blended frap or frappe. I go back and forth between how you say it. But either way, it all sounds delicious to me. Officially out today. If you try one, I'm kind of curious. Hit me up on social, Amanda Joe DJ. Coming up, quick look at the traffic, weather. We'll get you back to the music with some Kane and Lauren.
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Good luck.

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Vegas this September. Lainey, Kenny, Snoop Dogg, Goo Goo Dolls. It's a great lineup. You'll have more chances to win your way there tomorrow. Your first shot, 9 a.m. during the Bobby Bones Show right here.

0: 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I'll give you all the details, 640.
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1: 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Bobby Bones here. 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He's out of number one. He won American Idol. And the bad accident he was in that almost kept him from being on television. Chase Beckham, tomorrow morning on The Bobby Bones Show.

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Kate Smith been teasing a song called Pray for months. Last night, he finally revealed when it's coming out. I got the details on that and a healthy clip for you coming up 6 minutes. Here's Carrie.

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Kix 100.9. So have you seen Nate Smith teasing a little something called Prey? It's Amanda Jo. He's been teasing it for months now. Finally, it's going to be coming our way on Friday. Take a listen to this.

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0: Nate Smith, Pray, gonna be ours officially on Fry-yay. Coming up, quick look at the traffic and the weather, and then we get you back to the music.
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1: Wayne Dete, and it's Kickstart call time. Been a busy day for a lot of people. Let's go to the Kickstart call. And who is this?
2: Hey, my name's Jade. How are you?
1: I'm so good, Jade. You're the Kickstart. What you got today?
2: Well, okay. I just picked up the kids. I had to give them something to eat so they wouldn't annoy me while I was on the phone. We are heading to soccer practice. So everybody's going to be all worn out by the time I get them home, which is yay.
1: Right? Hey, that's the best part about practice. But let me tell you, sports parents like need to get their flowers because the commitment that comes down to. I coach my son's football team and we are out 2 hours a night, 3 to 4 nights a week. It's wild.
2: Oh my gosh, you're the coach. Well, yeah. You deserve something because you're dealing with a lot more than I am. I'm just watching you deal with it.
1: Hey, well, we appreciate you calling. Enjoy practice.
2: All right.
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He's out of number one. He won American Idol. And the bad accident he was in that almost kept him from being on television. Chase Beckham, tomorrow morning on the Bobby Bones Show. 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
1: Hey guys, it's I Heart Country on The Verge artist Stella Lefty. Boston is a song I wrote when I was waiting on a guy who was picking me up. I couldn't stop thinking about him, and this is what I was feeling while I was waiting for him. Here's my song, Boston.
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